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4: 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Hello. Before the break we heard Ray Parker Jr. with Ghostbusters. We need some of those around our studio, actually. Things go clunk in the night here sometimes. I think it's because there's a cat gets around here. The next song is by Roachford. It's called Cuddly Toy.

That's Sherbet, Daryl Braithwaite and co. Here's Steppenwolf with Magic Carpet Ride out of 1968.

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0: Hello, you're listening to the Mid-Morning Show with Sean Eisen on Radio 16. And before the break, we heard Steppenwolf with their hit Magic Carpet Ride. And coming up now is Ripley's Believe It or Not.
3: Truth is stranger than fiction. This is the truth. This is Ripley. Believe it or not. Caligula, the Roman emperor, bestowed the rank of consul and co-regent upon Incitatus. He was accorded every honor of the office and was provided with a golden drinking goblet and an ivory manger, for Incitatus was a horse, believe it or not. In a moment, I'll tell you about the Ship of the Dead. On September 22, 1860, the whaling schooner Hope was operating in the Southern Ocean south of the Drake Straits when the walls of an ice barrier parted and revealed one of the strangest crafts ever seen on the seas. It was the schooner Jenny, caught in an ice jam on January 17, 1823. She had just been released from the death grip of ice, her frozen passengers still aboard after 37 years. Believe it or not.

that's Australian band The Angels with Be With You off their Face to Face, well, vinyl re-release. They did last year, I think it was. They re-released a lot of Australian artists on vinyl. There was a big celebration at the time. Coming up now is the Cranberries with Loud and Clear.

That's the Cranberries on the mid-morning show. And coming up now, we have the Motels with Kicks out of 1983.

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2: 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And you're listening to The Mid-Morning Show with Sean Eisen. Hello. Before the break, we heard The Motels with Kicks. And this song is by The Swingers. This was my favourite song when I was about 14 or so. So only a couple of years ago. This is The Swingers with Counting the Beat from 1981.

That's the Swingers, Counting the Beat there. This song is by Transvision Vamp, who sort of came and went. They had a couple of albums and they disappeared. Wendy James and the boys. This is Baby I Don't Care out of 1989.

That's Transvision Vamp there. The I wouldn't say they're one-hit wonders. They're probably one or two album wonders. Here's Wayne Newton, everybody's favourite, with Daddy Don't Walk So Fast from 1972.

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1: 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And before the break, we heard Wayne Newton with Daddy Don't Walk So Fast. Very big in Vegas, I think, Wayne Newton, isn't he? Well, that's about all we've got time for this week. I've enjoyed your company. I hope you've enjoyed having me. And I'll catch you right here next week. We've got a couple of tracks to take us out. The first one here is AC/DC with Who Made Who out of 1986. See you later.

0: the story you're about to witness is true. It actually happened. Only the names have been changed to make it funny.
1: Sitting at home last Sunday morning, me mate Boomerang said he was having a few people round for a barbie. Said he might cook a burra or two. I said, sounds great, will Wallaby there? He said, yeah, and Veggie might come too. So I said to the wife, you want to go, Anna? She said, I'll go if Ding goes. So I said to Boomer, what'll we do about Nulla? He said, Nulla bores me to tears, leave him at home. We got to the party at about two, walked straight out the kitchen to put some booze in the fridge, and you wouldn't believe it, there's Boomer's wife, Wara, sitting there trying to plait a puss. Now, I don't like to speak ill of Wara. But I was shocked. I mean, how much can a koala bear? So I grabbed a beer, flashed me wanger at her, and headed out to join the party. Pretty soon, airs rocks in, and things really started jumping. This Indian girl, Masu, turns up, dying to go to the toilet, but she couldn't find it. I said to me mate, Al, hey, where can Masu pee, Al? He said, she can go out back with a fella, she's probably seen a cockatoo. Well, just then, Wara comes out of the kitchen with a few drinks for everybody. Fair dinkum, you've never seen a cooler bar, mate. I grabbed a beer and said, thanks, Wara, ta. A couple of Queensland at the party, one smelling pretty strongly of aftershave. He sat down next to me and I turned to him, I said, you know, mate, you reek of stockade. It was a really hot day. Oscar felt like a swim. He said to Weenie, you want to have a dip in the river river? She said, I haven't got my cozzy, Oscar. Well, Bo says, come in starkers, what a lake air. Nina says, what, without so much as a thread, Bo? Ah, perish a thought. Has Hukum been in yet? Well, a few of the blokes decided to play some cricket. Boomer said, why doesn't Wombat? Yeah, and let Tenner field. And he said, I should have a bowl, but I was too out of it to play cricket, so I suggested a game of cards. I said, Eucalyptus, you want a game of Eucalyptus? He said, there's no point, mate, Dar wins every time. Well, Bill said he'd like a smoke. Nobody knew where the dope was stashed. I said, I think Marino's. But I was just spinning a bit of a yarn. Barry pulls a joint out of his pocket. Bill says, great, Barry, a reefer. What is it, mate? Oh, Noosa heads, of course. He made Adelaide on me. And it was a great joint, too. Blue Mountains away and his three sisters. Well, I thought I'd roll one myself. I said, chuck us the tally-ho, Bart. He said, they're out on the lawn. Seston, can you get them for us? Bernie said, it's okay, mate. She's appled. I'll get them for you. Just then, Alice springs into action. Starts to pack Bella Bong. But you wouldn't believe it, the bong's broken. I said, Lord, ow! Hey, man! Somebody said, well, a didgeridoo. I said, maybe it'll have to. I look in the corner and there's Bass sitting there, not getting into it, not getting out of it. I said, what, is Bass straight or something? Boomer said, as a matter of fact, mate, he's a cop. I said, you're joking, mate, a cop? I'm getting out of here, let's go, Anna. She said, no way, I'm hanging around all gum leaves. Besides, I don't want to leave Jack around a party on his own. Have you seen him? I think he's trying to crack on Toowoomba. He's already tried a Mount Isa. And he'll definitely try to lead you, Australiana. Thank you, and good night!
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It's a smartphone, dude, I can live without it. 12-hour shift, gotta stay alert. 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
1: How about the suntan? 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
0: Brown as a berry, Rich. Just mine. Stand by, bro. Okay, stand by to cue, Richie. Camera one.
1: Welcome back here to the MCG, and welcome to Melbourne viewers for the first time today. And my word, it really has turned out to be a marvellous day for cricket indeed. Oddly enough, at around about 9:45 this morning, a mass of thick black clouds was hovering over Melbourne, threatening a disruption to the start of this World Series Cup fixture between Australia and Pakistan, and then f*** me if they didn't just disappear quicker than you could say, gee, it's going to piss down. And play commenced as scheduled at 10 o'clock. And the Pakistan team would have been absolutely shitting bricks this morning, I'd say. And as it turned out, with some justification, because at the end of their innings, Pakistan all out for a dismal 110 runs. A pretty piss-poor effort, that. They'd be a disappointed lot at the moment, I'd think. And let's take a look at the card now. And you'll see there that they started off reasonably well. The opening pair of Hisar Hasbeen and Idrav Farskas put on 29 runs before Geoffrey Lawson claimed the first wicket for the Australians. He had Idrav Farskas caught behind off a ball-tearing delivery. What a marvellous effort that was. Slightly quicker, well pitched up, and Rodney Marsh taking the simplest of catches to dismiss Farskas for 5. And umpire Dick Brain having no hesitation in putting his hand up and asking if he too could be dismissed for 5 so that he could go and take a leak. Quite unusual, that, really, to see an umpire leaving his post in the middle of a game. But it's a funny old game, cricket, and these days anything can happen. The next man in for Pakistan was Enevawaz, and between them, Hisar Hasbeen and Enevawaz added absolutely no runs to the Pakistan total, as you'd expect. And in an extraordinary incident, the likes of which I've never seen on any cricket arena anywhere in the world, Hasbeen deflected a slightly overpitched delivery from Rodney Hogg way down to fine leg. The batsman ran one, and then there was all sorts of confusion out there. Calls of yes, no, and finally it was Hisar Hasbeen who was run out at the striker's end for 12. And Hasbeen, quite rightly, was pretty pissed off with his batting partner and proceeded to call him all sorts of names. Stupid curry-eating f***wit, I think, was one of the things he called him, and Enevawaz was forced to retire hurt. Very, very hurt indeed he was after those nasty comments. And the Pakistanis were in a great deal of bother out there with the score at just 3 for 29. Sleazy Winebars and Abraq Miandad were the next pair to come in for Pakistan, and they took the score along to 53 when Winebars, who wasn't batting in his normal position today, he's usually one of the early openers, and he just lost his concentration there for a moment. It was a very good ball, that, from Geoffrey Lawson, and it just scurried through and took his off stump, and Sleazy Winebars was out for 22. The next man in was Peanut Butter Jars. He joined Abraq Miandad out there in the centre with the score at just 4 for 60. But he's been horribly out of form, Peanut Butter Jars, and this partnership only took the score along to 71 before Peanut Butter Jars became the 5th wicket to fall for Pakistan when he was caught in the gully by Hughes off the bowling of Rackerman. It was a good effort, that, and the Australians were understandably quite ecstatic out there, as was this marvellous MCG crowd. The place was a real buzz, and we were all barring up here in the commentary position, I can tell you, and Ian actually shot his load there at one stage, as Australia really began to take a firm grip on this game indeed. A firm grip on this game indeed. A firm grip on this game indeed. Ah, yes, could someone turn the record over, please, for f*** sake?
0: It's a compact disc, you wanker. Tell him to get on with it.
1: Abraq Miandad was the next to go. He never looked comfortable out there. You could tell he was shitting like a big black Alsatian, really, with the added pressure of captaining the side here today. And he was dismissed for a mere 12 runs off the bowling of Rackerman again, after a magnificent catch way down at long on by Dennis Lilly, it was, the man out there. He had to travel quite a way to get to this, from where he was fielding in the slips. And it really was a very good effort, that, to dismiss Miandad for 12. There was a bit of a wag in the Pakistan tail at this point. Double-decker Bass and De Beers Zaire showing a bit of fight. Zaire just working the ball, picking up the ones and twos, before he slipped and fell down one of those cracks in the pitch that Tony mentioned to you earlier. And he hasn't been heard of since. A real bummer, that. But nonetheless, it was a fine partnership by this pair. And Double-decker Bass was the next to go. He was dismissed by a corker yorker from Dennis Lilly for 35. Corker yorker, a bit of poetry there for you. That's just some of the bullshit that we do go on with here at these World Series Cup matches. And a real battle of wits it was, too, between Lillie and the double-decker bus right through his innings. As a matter of fact, in the previous delivery, Lillie put one right up in his block hole. And it can be quite painful, that, and certainly a bus not looking too comfortable at all as a result. And Lillie claiming his wicket for the very next ball. The next batsman in was second-hand Kayaz, who went very cheaply for naught. I saw him hitting up in the nets a little earlier today, and I wouldn't be surprised if that had something to do with his poor form. The last man in for Pakistan was Hafiz Handmissing, the pace bowler. He managed to score just half a dozen runs before a very quick delivery from Lillie it was, once again the man out there, and it rose rather sharply and just hit him on the stump, and Rodney Marsh taking the simplest of catches. The not-out batsman was Brodie Cardier, who was on 5, and at lunch, Pakistan all out for a dismal 110 runs, a pretty piss-poor effort that, and my word, they're going to have to work very hard indeed if they're to have any chance of taking out this match. We'll be back here at the MCG in just a few moments.
2: A message from Sir William What's-His-Name.
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1: cue him. Welcome back here to the MCG, and just a reminder about our International Cricketer of the Year Award. The winner to be announced on February the 5th, and the prize, this magnificent Datsun Insult. It's a fine piece of machinery, that. You see it on your screen there, the one with the dents all over it, and the souvenir ball on the front seat. And I suppose the strong contenders for this award would have to be Vivian Richards, the master batsman from the West Indies, and also Joel Garner, the well-hung West Indian pace bowler. And in the Australian team, well, I would think Kepler Vessels, who's had a superb season with the bat, as well as taking his fair share of wickets. And it wouldn't surprise me if the Australian selectors were trying to blood Vessels for the captaincy of this Australian side. Pretty awful joke, that, blood Vessels. But who gives a f***? Just a reminder also about our classic commentary competition. It's just another one of the 50,000 competitions that we're running here on the wide world of sports this summer. And in this one, viewers are asked to nominate, in the same order as the groundsman here at the MCG, the classic pieces of commentary made by the team over the past few months. And my word, there's some crap in amongst them. And we'll let you have a look at those a little later on. Your entries close on the 2nd of February. And your entry forms can be picked up at all fish and chip shops right around Australia. The Sidchrome Super Test Team is another one of the competitions that we're running here. And remember, we are looking for a test team made up of the players who look the most like spanners.

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0: This siren is part of the new bushfire alert levels. You may hear it over the radio if a bushfire is in your area. May? 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Listen for a siren, but don't wait for one. 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

0: 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It's in neighbourhoods where you least expect it.
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4: G'day, this is Colin Buchanan. You know, we're all heading for the mighty Tamworth Country Music Festival. It's on for 10 days, climaxing with the Country Music Awards of Australia. 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
1: So you're going too fast.
2: So you're going too fast.
0: The policeman has a double.
1: License, boys.
3: Double demerits come into force this holiday period. Which means if you're caught speeding or not wearing a seatbelt or helmet, you're in for double the consequences. 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
4: The Australian Border Force protects Australia, detecting more than 134 kilos of illicit drugs and inspecting over a million mail items a week. But sometimes, threats can be detected within our border. So if you see something suspicious, or that just doesn't feel right, flag it anonymously with Border Watch. And help keep our community safe.

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And in the morning,

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2: It hurts thousands of people each year throughout the community. It can lead to serious physical assaults, mental health issues, and even death. And while it's aimed at gays and lesbians, straight people are hurt when it's used towards them too. It's homophobia that's queer, and it's a learned condition. No one is born a homophobe, and it's only learned when people don't speak out against it. You can help put an end to homophobia by talking about it with friends and family.
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we just can't wait for no unicorn. The ark started moving, it drifted with the tide. Then unicorns looked up from the rocks and they cried. And the waters came down and sort of floated them away. And that's why you never seen a unicorn till this very day.

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1: Hi, this is Lee Kernighan here, and we're all heading for the mighty Tamworth Country Music Festival. It's on for 10 days, climaxing with the Country Music Awards of Australia. Hope to see you there.
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Yes, heading towards Friday and the weekend, that's how it feels, isn't it? The Pretenders and Back on the Chain Gang. Good afternoon, welcome. Friday afternoon, drive time, heading into hopefully what will be a great weekend. 4 minutes past 3, here's a group called Dexy's Midnight Runners and Come On Eileen.

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3: Following these simple rules will make using roundabouts easier. The roundabout sign means slow down and prepare to give way. So as you're approaching a roundabout, you must slow down and if necessary stop and give way to traffic already on the roundabout. When there is a safe gap in the traffic, enter the roundabout. You must also indicate left when exiting. Remember, slow down and give way to traffic already on the roundabout. The road is there to share.
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1: Weather. Time to have a look at the all-important weather for tomorrow, of course. Tomorrow will be, of course, Saturday, the 18th day of July, thanks to the Bureau of Meteorology, starting off as we usually do in Perth, where they're telling us showers easing and 18 degrees. Adelaide, sunny and 18. Melbourne, partly cloudy and 15. Hobart, partly cloudy also and 15. Looking at our nation's capital, morning frost followed by a mostly sunny day for Canberra, minus 1 tonight, a top tomorrow of 16. For Sydney, possible shower 19.

on Monday morning, 8 o'clock. School zones start. Even though most schools don't go back to Tuesday, it is a pupil-free day, or what they call staff development day. So starting on Friday morning and Friday afternoon, school zones will start next Monday. That's, of course, the 20th of July. Our feature coming up, a gentleman would have been celebrating 72 years today. Australian musician. He was part of some great groups. We'll feature one of them coming up in just a moment. 16 minutes past the hour of 3. Here's a group called Stars.

0: Yes, the one and only Della Reese, and that's called Don't You Know. Before that, Stars and Look After Yourself. You're with ZFM, Power Country, Radio 16 and the Hume Travel Network. 23 minutes past the hour of 3. Let's have a look at our feature.
1: Happy birthday to you. Happy birthday to you.
0: Would have been celebrating 72 years today. It would have been the birthday of Hugh MacDonald. He was born on this day, the 17th of July, 1954. Born in Cole in South Australia. Passed away the 18th of November, 2016. Australian musician, active in the 70s right through to 2016, and performed and recorded with such groups as the Bushwhackers, the Sundowners, Banshee, Moving Cloud and the Colonels. Of course, he was part of this great group when he joined the folk group Red Gum in 1981. He wrote a number of the songs, including the Diamantina Drover. The lead, after lead singer John Schumann left the band in 1986, he took over as lead singer until the group disbanded in 1990, of course. Red Gum had some great hits. We'll play some from John Schumann and some from, of course, Hugh MacDonald. Here is a Red Gum, and I Was Only 19.

Frankie, drinking chinnies in the Grand Hotel on a 36-hour rec-leaving bunk town. And I can still hear Frankie lying screaming in the jungle till the morphine came and killed the bloody row.

0: Where are you going to run to now? Of course, Red Gum, celebrating what would have been the birthday today, of course, of Hugh McDonald, who, of course, took over from, of course, the great John Schumann. 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

0: course, Justin Timberlake, and it's called Sexy Back. 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Join us from 6 o'clock tonight on Radio 16 for the Best of Broadway with our own Ian Wheeler. Tonight he's having a look at the production of Warriors. That's from 6 o'clock tonight, repeated 3 a.m. tomorrow morning for our great listeners in the UK. A great job they do too. Approaching 12 minutes to the hour of 4, time for Behind the Wheel.
1: BehindTheWheel.com.au. Paul Marrick's been checking out Volkswagen's new hot hatch, the Scirocco R. The Scirocco, which is a two-door hatch, is nudging $50,000, and that's a fair bit of money for a car of this size. But Paul says it's hard to fault it.
2: You can expect 188 kilowatts and 330 newton metres of torque, 0 to 100 in 6.2 seconds. But it's front-wheel drive. Now, initially, I was a little terrified at the thought of sending so much power and torque through a front-wheel drive, but I'm happy to report that even in front-wheel drive, with amazing looks that you get from the Scirocco, that it is an impressive all-rounder.
1: And you can check out that full review at behindthewheel.com.au. Meantime, young drivers are being given a new way of cutting the cost of car insurance in the UK. A 15% discount is being offered to motorists under 25 who are willing to fit cameras inside their cars. The insurance industry says it will help cut fraud and make it easier to prove exactly what happened if a car is involved in a crash, and watch for this technology to be adopted more widely in Australia in the very near future. If you're looking to buy or sell a car, there's only one place to head, carsguide.com.au. 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

group called the Super Jesus, believe it or not. It's one of their hits called Gravity. Good afternoon. Welcome. It is the second hour, the middle hour of our Friday edition of Drive Time, heading into hopefully what will be a great weekend. 4 minutes past four. Here's Australia's own John English and Camilla.

0: 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The tree fellers carry out removal of difficult and dangerous trees and have a 24-hour emergency call out. So phone for a free, no obligation quote 0429 843 992 or 5453 1827.
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1: Weather. Time to have a look at the all-important weather for tomorrow. Of course, tomorrow, Saturday, the 18th day of the month of July. Thanks to the Bureau of Meteorology. Starting off in Perth, showers easing in 18. Adelaide, sunny and 18. Melbourne, partly cloudy and 15. Hobart, partly cloudy and 15. Looking at our nation's capital, morning frost followed by a mostly sunny day for Canberra tomorrow. -1 tonight, a top tomorrow of 16. Sydney, possible shower 19. Showers easing for Newcastle and 20. Heading towards Queensland, Brisbane, a possible shower 23. For Darwin, sunny and 31. And finally, sunny in Alice Springs and 20 degrees. 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Coming up, our feature for today, a gentleman celebrating 74 years today, American, and better known as an actor, of course, known as the Hoff. We will tell you who that is.

Fiddler, or better by far than a white cockatoo or a budgerigar. They squeak and squawk and try to talk. Why, me and them's like cheese and chalk, but I don't...

0: Russell Morris teaming up there with the Rubes and Walk Don't Run, and we started with John Williamson and Old Man Emu. You're with ZFM Power Country Radio 16 and the Hume Travel Network. 22 minutes past four. Let's have a look who our feature is for this hour.
1: Happy birthday to ya. Happy birthday to ya. Happy birthday.
0: Celebrating 74 years today. Happy birthday, David Hasselhoff. He was born David Michael Hasselhoff on this day, the 17th of July, 1952. Born in Baltimore in Maryland in the US, of course, known as the Hoff. American actor, singer, and television personality gained recognition in the soap opera The Young and the Restless from 1975 to 1982, and playing the role of Dr. Snapper Foster. His career continued as a leading role in Michael Knight on the crime drama series Knight Rider from 1982 to 1986, and the LA County Lifeguard Mitch Buchanan on the drama series Baywatch from 1989 to 2000. Of course, he also had a great musical career with 15 studio albums, found success mostly in German-speaking parts of Europe. He had some great hits, including the single Looking for Freedom, reaching number one in Germany and Switzerland. Also worked as a talent show judge on television shows such as America's Got Talent and Britain's Got Talent, of course. He also did a version of the great Australian hit Jump in My Car from, of course, Ted Mulroney Gang. Here it is, Jump in My Car. Here is David Hasselhoff.

0: Yeah, I've been looking for freedom, of course, celebrating the birthday today, of course, of the one and only David Hasselhoff. You're with ZFM, Power Country Radio 16 and the Hume Travel Network. Let's have a look who else is having a birthday on this day. July 17, Damon Harris from The Temptations, David Hasselhoff, Gail Garnett, Geezer Butter from Black Sabbath, Hugh McDonald we did from Red Gum, Joe Morello from the Dave Brubeck Quartet, Luke Bryan, American country music artist, Mick Tucker from The Sweet, Nicolette Larson, Ron Ashton from Iggy Pop, Spencer Davis from the Spencer Davis Group, and finally Tony O'Malley from 10cc and a group Arrival. And if you're having a birthday on this Friday, the 17th day of the month of July, or you're having a birthday over the weekend, hope you have a great birthday. Many happy returns from the staff and listeners here at ZFM Power Country Radio 16 and the Hume Travel Network. Approaching 20 minutes to the hour of 5 on this Friday afternoon. More great music coming up in just a moment.
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0: group called The Models. Love that song. It's called Barbados. You're with ZFM Power Country Radio 16 and the Hume Travel Network. 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
2: June has proved to be a record month for new car sales. The total number of recorded sales topped 140,000. There are a couple of unusual factors for the month. It was year-end, so government incentives for electric vehicles played a part. Also, BYD had a surge in recorded sales as a result of increased supply. They had their own ship bringing cars to Australia now. And Tesla also had a record month. These three events have seen the level of EV sales reach a bit over 20%. Only time will tell if this is a blip or a more permanent shift in consumer demand. Toyota remained the top brand for June, but it was followed very closely by BYD, who are now running second for the year to date as well. Ford, Kia and Mazda follow them, and the next five brands are Hyundai, GWM, Chery, Mitsubishi and MG. China is now the largest source of vehicles for the market, with about 35% of sales, something that seemed a remote possibility only a few years ago. With new models and even new brands coming in the next 6 months, we are in for a very interesting second half of the year. 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

And of course, Bon Scott, of course, the lead singer, of course, one of the original lead singers of course, AC/DC, teaming up there with a group called the Valentines. It's called Juliet. I love that song. You're with ZFM, Power Country, Radio 16, and the Hume Travel Network. Welcome to the final hour of this Friday and this week's Drive Time. Brent Stevens with you. We've got some more great Australian. We've got a father-son duo coming up here and a famous Australian duo. Here's David Campbell, of course, teaming up with father Jimmy Barnes, of course, great solo artist known for Cole's Chisel, with a country music hit, Richard Lineman.

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1: Weather. Time to have a look at the weather for the final time, the weather for tomorrow. Of course, tomorrow, Saturday, it'll be the 18th day of July. Thanks to the Bureau of Meteorology, this is an updated version. Starting off in Perth, showers easing in 18, Adelaide sunny and 18, Melbourne mostly sunny and 15, Hobart partly cloudy and 15. Looking at our nation's capital, morning frost followed by a mostly sunny day, getting down to minus 1 tonight, a top tomorrow of 16. Sydney, a possible shower 19, showers easing for Newcastle and 20. Heading towards Queensland, Brisbane, a possible shower tomorrow 23, Darwin sunny 31, and finally for Alice Springs, we have a sunny day tomorrow and 20 degrees. You're with ZFM Power Country Radio 16 and the Hume Travel Network. Coming up, our feature, a gentleman passed away on this day at the age of 44 in 1998, New Zealand born rock and pop singer. He great solo career as well as part of a lead singer of a great band. We'll tell you who that is in just a moment. 16 minutes past five to take us there. The classic from Jenny Morris. This is called Jackson.
2: Lay the sucker down.
3: Let's go. What are you
2: fine? Didn't go out.

But of course, Frente, they had a hit with a track called Accidentally Kelly Street. That's their other hit. It was called Most Beautiful. You're with ZFM Power Country Radio 16 and the Hume Travel Network. 23 minutes past the hour of 5. Let's have a look at our final feature for this, of course, this Friday. On this day in 1998, saw the death of a great New Zealand-born rock and pop artist. I'm talking of Mark Hunter. He was born Mark Alexander Hunter on the 7th of September 1953, born in New Zealand. He passed away on this day, the 17th of July 1998, aged only 44, in Bury in New South Wales. New Zealand rock and pop singer. He was a lead vocalist of the group Dragon from 1973 to 1979 and 1982 on several occasions. He was formed by his older brother Todd Hunter in Auckland in January of 1972. They had some great hits, of course, a great solo artist as well. On the 1st of July 2008, ARIA inducted Dragon into the ARIA Hall of Fame. He wrote a biography called Chasing the Dragon, The Life and Death of Mark Hunter. It was published by Jeff Apter in October 2011. We've got some Mark Hunter and we've also got some Dragon. One of his big solo tracks was this one. It's called Big City Talk. Here is Mark Hunter.

Yeah, what a great loss to the music industry. Of course, the loss of the one and only Mark Hunter passed away on this day, aged only 44, of course, great solo artist as well as with the group Dragon. Let's have a look. We've got some other great artists that passed away on the 17th of July as well. Billie Holiday, Chaz Chandler from The Animals, Don Rich from The Buckaroos, John Coltrane passed away on this day in 1967, Wynn Stewart and Gordon Waller from Peter and Gordon. You're with ZFM Power Country Radio 16 and the Hume Travel Network. It's the Friday edition of Drive Time, heading into hopefully what will be a great weekend, approaching 20 minutes to 6.

0: might not have heard about MDT, but it's all around us. It's in neighbourhoods where you least expect it.
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group called Mott the Hoople, believe it or not. It's the album version of the track All the Way from Memphis. Join us after 6 o'clock tonight in about 12 minutes' time for the Best of Broadway with our own Ian Wheeler. Tonight he's having a look at the production of Warriors. It'll be repeated at 3 a.m. tomorrow morning for our great listeners in the UK and Europe, of course. Well, that's me for this Friday and this week. I'm going to have a weekend off. I'll be back on Monday at 3 o'clock with more fun and games we call Drive Time. Till then, have a great weekend. Look after each other, but more importantly, look after yourself. Here's J.O.K., Johnny O'Keefe, and She Wears My Ring. Good afternoon, everyone.

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0: Tonight on another opening, another show, I present Warriors, the concept album from 2024, inspired by the 1979 Paramount Pictures cult film and the 1965 novel by Sol Kerning. The story follows a fictitious New York City gang. After the Warriors are wrongfully framed for the murder of a respected gang leader, they must fight their way from the Bronx all the way back home to Coney Island. In a unique twist for the musical, the main gang is composed of women. The American composer, lyricist, and playwright Lin-Manuel Miranda first saw the movie The Warriors in 1979 at age of 4 on a VHS video cassette, and according to him, the story has been on 2 stone tablets in his head since then. In 2009, shortly after Miranda's stage musical In the Heights opened on Broadway, his friend Phil Westgren suggested their future musical should be based on The Warriors. Miranda initially told Westgren the idea would never work, but after his first run of Hamilton performances, he realized he had been thinking about adapting The Warriors since then. In 2022, Miranda proposed a collaboration on the project to playwright and actress Liza Davis, who had never seen the movie. The project originated as a 26-song immersive concept album. Executive producer was rapper Nas, which you can listen to on platforms like Apple Music. Following the success of the album, it is making the jump to the stage. Directed by Jenny Koons, with choreography by Andy Blankenbuehrer, the Broadway production will begin performances in March 2027 at the Lintfontein Theatre, with an official opening in April. For a look behind the scenes of the concept album, recording process, and how the creators approached adapting the cult classic, Warriors agenda flips the characters of the movie that inspired it. Miranda has said his approach was key to an interesting adaptation, explaining that a story with female characters complicated the narrative in a way that made it more compelling. Davis has characterized the flip as a revolutionary and a feminist act, given overtones in the movie that she described as misogynistic and homophobic. The 2014 to 2015 misogynic online harassment campaign Gamergate was part of Miranda's inspiration for the gender flip. He compared the campaign's doxing of women to Luther's false accusation in The Warriors, noting that Luther shoots Cyrus and then blames the Warriors, forcing them to deal with the consequences. Davis also found inspiration in the 1971 Ho Avenue peace meeting, a historical intergang truce that took place in the Bronx. Women were marginalized and excluded from the meeting. She described the album as a vindication for them. Elsa Davis described Warriors as a love letter to the origin of hip-hop. She again connected the story of Warriors to the Ho Avenue peace meeting, which she said enabled the cultural conditions for the creation of hip-hop in the early 1970s, making a shaft from gangs fighting with each other to competition between crews of MCs and dancers. When she first watched the 1979 movie with Miranda, she only knew of it because it had been referenced in hip-hop. Vulture said the movie's unforgettable lines echo across hip-hop history. It gave examples like the line, I be like Warriors, come out and play, rapped Old Dirty Bastard on Wu-Tang Clan's debut album, and the video for California Love by Tupac featuring Dr. Dre, starting with Can You Dig It, as spoken by Sirius.
1: People of New York, crews of the city, who rule this madness?

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0: Sriracha.
1: Hey, yo, I'll take you on an odyssey like Magnavox, cause I'm the youngest and the prettiest, they call me Fox. Okay.
2: Suckers kick rocks, cause we're number one. 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
3: Hey, Jack, and I'm sick of running off at the mouth. I got two F's for y'all, fuck around, find out.
4: Ben Brandt, and I'm not afraid of elbow grease. 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
1: Shh, everybody quiet. Look around. Make sure we're okay.
2: This is a graveyard.
1: Everybody make it?
0: Oh, Jesus. Cowgirl. 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Swan. Ajax. Rembrandt.
3: Not Cleon. She's gone.
1: Riff's got her.

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We in a condition. Truce is broken. Peace meeting go heavy. And Cyrus, the one and only, dead to the world. The rain it fall and vengeance pon the rise. Little Coney Island crew, they coming for you. Warriors,

0: gonna say the way they treat you like the mayor up here.
1: I think you pissed yourself running from Hector Laveau.
2: The Bronx pissed on us, if you didn't notice.
3: Oh, feels good to me.
4: What, the rain?
3: Psh, getting out of the Bronx. Who named this place and put a frickin' X in it? What's that about?
1: Yo, my name's Ajax. I got a fucking X.
3: X on that bottle of gin. You weren't supposed to bring any liquor. You aren't supposed to drink on duty, period.
0: Well, we are leaving the Bronx alive.
1: Hey! We could have stomped them.
3: At least I flipped them the bird.
2: I was ready to pop anybody.
0: They were handsome.
3: Tag Rembrandt.
1: Let him know the Warriors were here.
0: Yeah,
1: fly back home.
2: Home free. Uh-huh.
5: When we get there, that's when we've made it.
6: Oh, hey, no sweat, War Chief.
1: She's afraid she'll get taken out like Cleon.
4: Mm. Hey, I found Coney Island on this map.
0: Oh. Yeah.
3: We'll figure out how many stops to Union Square.
2: Oh, come on. That's high math for Rembrandt.
3: It's all right. Nobody can read these maps anyway.
0: Forget it then. What's the difference? We're going home.
2: This train's had it. Is that a trap sign?
0: This fucking
3: hot. What the shit are we gonna do? Oh, this fucking sucks.
4: Why couldn't it rain now?
3: Come on.
0: Still in the damn Bronx.
7: Yeah, how are you? Thought I'd call and check in. Yeah, this girl Cyrus had that, accident. Well, this crew, the Warriors, they can take the fall, yeah. Why not? We will. Take care of yourself.
8: We set?
7: We're settled. Somebody should pick their ass up. The Riff sent out the word. They want them alive. We don't.
8: As soon as somebody grabs them, the better.
7: You worried the Warriors are gonna shoot their mouths off before they get racked?
8: Yeah, right. I'm worried. I just don't want the Riffs down on my ass.

In August 2023, New York Post was the first media outlet to report Miranda was working on a stage musical adaptation of Sol Yurick's 1965 novel, The Warriors. In July 2024, it was reported that Miranda was completing the recording of a concept album for a new musical adaptation of the eponymous movie. In August 2024, the album's release date was confirmed. The New York Times, however, said it was unclear whether the album would lead to a stage musical, while the Los Angeles Times described earlier reports about stage production of Warriors as speculation. The New York Times explained their position by comparing Warriors to Hamilton, which was initially conceived as a concept album, and there is a history of concept albums evolving into stage production from Jesus Christ Superstar to Hagerstown. Logan Colwell Block, writing for Playbill, commented that treating the work primary as an album might be helpful because some aspects of the Warriors story, such as the fight sequence and numerous location changes, are not things musical on traditional proscenium stages are known for doing well. Following the album's release, Miranda and Davis downplayed the immediate plans for stage production, noting they did not have a theatrical producer or director attached, and choosing instead to focus on the album as the project's main goal. Davis also ruled out the possibility of adapting the album into a film, saying that the story has already been in that medium, and the album is a love letter to the film. Warriors agenda flips the characters of the movie that inspired it. Miranda had said his approach was key to an interesting adaptation, explaining that a story with female characters complicated the narrative in a way that made it more compelling. Davis was characterized flip as a revolutionary and feminist act, given overtones in the movie that she described as misogynist and homophobic. The 2014 to 2015 misogynic online harassment campaign and Gamegate was part of Miranda's inspiration for Agenda Flip. He compared the campaign's doxing of women to Luther's false accusation in The Warriors, noting that Luther shoots Cyrus and then blames the Warriors, forcing them to deal with the consequences. Davis also found inspiration in the 1971 Ho Avenue Peace Meeting, a historical intergang truce that took place in the Bronx. Women were marginalized and excluded from the meeting. She describes the album as a vindication for them. Elsa Davis describes Warriors as a love letter to the origins of hip-hop. She again connected the story of Warriors to the Ho Avenue Peace Meeting, which she said enabled the cultural conditions for the creation of hip-hop in the early 1970s, marking a shift from gangs fighting with each other to competition between crews of MCs and dancers. When she watched the 1979 movie with Miranda, she only knew of it because it had been referenced in hip-hop culture. Said the movie's unforgettable lines echo across hip-hop history. Gave examples like the line, "I be like Warriors, come out and play," rap the old dirty bastard on Wu-Tang Pang's debut album, and the video for California Love by Tupac featuring Dr. Dyer, starting with "Can I Dig It" as spoken by Cirrus.

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3: Rembrandt.
4: Swan. Yo, what is this?

0: Ajax. She kept our butts from going to the clink.
1: She got the fight she was itching for.
0: Yeah, she needed to prove herself.
2: And Swan's off canoodling with Mercy.
3: Slid off and left us.
0: Nah, I know Swan. It's all tactical. Mercy's just an extra soldier to help us get back home. Now that we're down Ajax.
2: And Cleon. If we get home tonight, what do we have left?
4: 14th Street.
5: Union Square!
0: Oh, finally!
2: We just wait till the others get here.
0: No way. Check out this sweater club.
3: Matching cardigans? That's cute.
6: You don't wear something like that unless you really care.
0: About looking a fool.
7: We ain't fools. We're the Busies. Where you headed? Look like you've been on the run.
2: What you know about that?
8: They said you all killed Cyrus.
9: But we know you didn't. Now that we see you.
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1: You beat the odds and made it to Union Square, Warriors. And you slipped the noose when those cute boy busies didn't want to get any blood on their cardigans. But will you make it through the maze of Union Square? So many levels and angles, trains, colors, letters and numbers, platforms moving in and out like lost robots. Trying to get home? It's a labyrinth. Can you crack the code? Or will it crack you?
2: Roll call.

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1: It's the cop.
0: What?
2: Turn around.
3: Yo, ladies,
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0: What took you so long? We're impatient, but glad that we waited.
1: Yep.
0: Well, you sure are strong. But it looks like just half of you made it. So yep. Let's see who survives here on your hometown boardwalk. Pow! One out of quarters, no more extra lives. I am the Gosher Nerve under you.

Miranda told the theatre magazine Playbill, "The album says by both of us, and it really is by both of us. Both Miranda and Davis are credited as its authors, without delineation of their roles. According to Miranda, pretty much every Warriors bass line started as a voice memo from Davis to him. One such voice memo appeared 6 seconds into the album's first track as its first sung material. Davis said that their collaboration allowed the pair to develop an artistic relationship that felt like they were family, and that it was almost like they shared a brain. On Warriors, each of the New York City's 5 boroughs is represented by a well-known rap artiste. Miranda has said it was very intimidating to write verses for people he saw among the greatest writers. Davis has said that while the raps were written specifically for each performer's own rhythms, there was still a question of whether they would be able to perform someone else's line, as they take pride in never having been ghostwritten. According to Miranda, the performers had to make a mindset shift in recognizing they were playing a role, not themselves, but they could still bring what we love about them as emissaries to the table. Miranda has said that one of the proudest moments as a lyricist is getting NAS approval for a verse based on a recording of Miranda himself performing the lines. While writing the verse, Miranda wondered whether he could find a Queen's metaphor has not yet already used, and ultimately settled for a chess reference, Queen's Gambit. During the writing process, Miranda swapped early demos with Andy Samberg, who was working on the unauthorized Bash Brothers Experience. Miranda and Samberg had met on the set of Brooklyn Nine-Nine and realized they were both working on concept albums about what Miranda described as weird, super niche 1980s things, and Warriors turned out to be weirdly similar to Bash Brothers. Some tracks were written as a broader collaboration with the album's band as part of jam sessions at the Tennessee home of the album's producer, Mike Alonzo, whom Miranda described as his and Elsie Davis's third collaborator. South Korean-born composer Helen Park contributed a line in Korean to the K-pop-inspired track We Got You, which was written by her under Miranda's guidance. He wanted the song to be a come-on and end all come-ons, and to sneak in the phrase, "You killed our hope." He told Billboard that Korean speakers would get an early clue to the nefarious side of the Busy's gang. Davis, Alonzo, and Miranda spent 2 weeks in a studio in Nashville, Tennessee, recording the album after having earlier recorded demos in upstate New York. Miranda said that a musical theater writer would normally only be in a studio when it comes time to make cast album on the stage show, so it was an indulgence to just really focus on the song and how they sound and not worry about staging. Miranda was said that a further benefit of approaching the project as an album rather than a stage show was that it allowed him to work with artists he could not otherwise be able to. He said some of his dream collaborators would never commit to a Broadway schedule of performing 8 times a week, but could spend a couple of days in a studio. Most of the album's vocals were recorded at the Power Station recording studio in Manhattan. Mark Anthony recorded his vocals in Miami, and other recordings were made in Los Angeles. Laura Hill's vocals, or If You Can Count, were recorded separately from the rest of the album at an unknown location. Miranda and Davis had written to Hill, providing her with a track and a demo vocal, explaining why she was their only choice for the role of Sirith. During a photographic shoot a year later, Miranda received a text message from Hill's management with a Dropbox link to a file containing Hill's vocals. Miranda immediately went to a changing room to listen to the song. Hill had added her own harmonies and is credited as a co-producer on the track. Miranda has another addition to Warriors, made a voice recording of his children when they were bothering him at home during his work on an album. His 6-year-old son, Franco, gave a 20-second scream, which is used in a loop with reverb on Derailed. Miranda described the scream as providing the harmonic backbone of the track.
his 9-year-old son Sebastian whispers "Run" at the end of the same track. The voices of Miranda and Davis himself both also appear on the album, though Miranda has not confirmed exactly where he can be heard. In addition to Davis's early voice memo recording, used as a horn line in the opening song, she has spoken a line elsewhere on the album. In addition to his performing role, Naz is credited as executive producer of the album, alongside Miranda Davis and Craig Hallerman. Alonzo commented on the import of Naz's role as executive producer, explaining that the credibility he brought helped encourage the participation of artists who might otherwise have felt out of their comfort zone. Other credits on the album include mastering by Chris Geringer and Pete Canbarg as AR. Style-wise, Associated Press places Warriors at the intersection of musical theatre and popular music, with touches of a wide range of genres like a diverse buffet, reflecting the city of New York. Billboard also describes the album as a genre-hopping. Michael Polson, a theatre reporter at the New York Times, lists the album's genre as rap and hip-hop, salsa and meringue, zouk and sounds from a ballroom culture, R&B and funk. Moreover, he finds nods to K-pop, We've Got You, and dancehall Shania's vocals on Survive the Night. Davis has said of the album's incorporation of diverse genres, "We really wanted to be able to express the multitude of New York inside of New York. We wanted to be able to speak to the different cultural influences that are there, and we wanted to have the fun of having our palette be as wide as possible." Warriors also included elements of metal music for the character Luther, who is voiced by Kim Dracula. Miranda initially tried writing rap verse for Luther, attempting to match rhythms to the character's thinking patterns, as he had done in Hamilton, but found rap to be too methodological and organized. Lisa played Miranda some music by the metal band Alkaline Skun, and they chose this sound for its chaotic energy. The vocal cast for the Warriors gang includes Swan, Jasmine Stefan Jones, Mercy, Julia Harriman, Rembrandt, Giselle Jimenez, Ajax, Amber Gray, Ceylon, Ancine Foles, Cowgirl, Sasha Hutchins, Cosis, Kentata Miller, Fox, Philippa Sue. Other featured artists and characters include Sirius of Gramercy Rith, Miss Lauren Hill, The Voice of Brooklyn, Busta Rhymes, Tato, Mark Anthony, Wanya, Joshua Henry, Granger, Billy Porter. Thank you for letting me entertain you this evening. I will be here again next Thursday for more excitement on Broadway. Good night from me, Ian Wheeler. Good night.

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1: 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What a lovely story. Good friends and good company. You'll find it all at the Victoria Hotel, Pyramid Hill.
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0: 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But I can still take you by surprise. 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

0: Part Week Spare Parts stock the largest range of heavy truck spare parts outside the metropolitan area, with spares for all models including Western Star, Sterling, Freightliner, Mercedes-Benz and Nissan UD trucks. 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

0: Hello, I'm Ted and I've got macular degeneration. When I started to lose my sight, I lost the confidence to get around on my own, especially going to the shops. I became depressed. That's when a mate suggested getting in touch with guide dogs. They taught me how to get around safely using a long cane. So now I'm visiting friends again and I'm even back volunteering. If you're finding it hard to get around because of vision loss, give guide dogs a call on 1800 804 805.
1: Attention, ladies and gentlemen, on platform 4, we have a tosser. Hey, tosser, you know it's wrong. You may think it doesn't matter, but every bit of litter gets noticed. Don't be a tosser, put it in the bin.
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0: Hi, this is Lee Kernighan here, and we're all heading for the mighty Tamworth Country Music Festival. It's on for 10 days, climaxing with the Country Music Awards of Australia. Hope to see you there.
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0: Hartwig's Spare Parts stock the largest range of heavy truck spare parts outside the metropolitan area, with spares for all models including Western Star, Sterling, Freightliner, Mercedes-Benz and Nissan UD trucks. 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Open Monday to Friday, 7:30 till 7 p.m. and Saturdays, 8 till 3 p.m. That's Hartwig's Spare Parts, 320 Midland Highway on the Benalla Road, Shepparton, or phone 5820 7800. That's 5820 7800.
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2: 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You know, we're all heading for the mighty Tamworth Country Music Festival. 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
1: Hartwig's Spare Parts stock the largest range of heavy truck spare parts outside the metropolitan area, with spares for all models including Western Star, Sterling, Freightliner, Mercedes-Benz and Nissan UD trucks. 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
3: Yeah, that's 1,500 species I step on. And apparently, interesting figure, this the average person swallows 3 spiders a year, apparently. I suppose that's another way to get rid of them. We have over 6,000 species of flies, about 4,000 species of ants, and there are about 350 species of termites as well. Probably why Mortein, I guess, does such a thriving business. Apparently, the combined mass of all termites in the world is more than 10 times the mass of people. Apparently, also, Australia has the world's largest population of wild camels with one hump. This is an interesting fact. Sharks are apparently immune to all diseases. And in Australia, there are 150 million sheep, as against, say, 20 million people, although you might argue a lot of them are sheep too. Here's some more fun facts about Australia. There's no part of Australia is more than 1,000 kilometres from the ocean or a beach. Australia has the world's largest cattle station. It's 30,028 kilometres, which is the same size as Belgium in Europe. Each Australian has 380,000 metres squared per person available to them. Of course, though, we're all cramming into the coastal areas. I suppose most of Australia is not really inhabitable, is it, really? Apparently, some people call Australians from Queensland banana benders and people from Western Australia sand gropers. I've never heard of sand gropers. Tasmania apparently has the cleanest air in the world. The Great Barrier Reef has a mailbox you can ferry out there apparently and send a postcard stamped with the only Great Barrier Reef stamp. Very interesting. The Australian Alps, or Snowy Mountains as they are also known, receive more snow than Switzerland. Melbourne has the second largest Greek population in the world, after Athens apparently. The Sydney Opera House roof weighs more than 161,000 tonnes. It's amazing, it doesn't look that heavy, does it? The Great Barrier Reef is the largest organic construction on Earth. And our white ant, or our termite mounds, are the tallest non-human constructions on Earth. And Yulara, the Aboriginal name of the Ayers Rock Resort, means crying or weeping. And, of course, people say that's because when people see their bill at the resort, that's how they feel. Apparently, one-third of Australia is desert. That sounds about right. I'd say probably more like two-thirds, actually. And Australia has the lowest rainfall of the world's inhabited continents. Apparently, I suppose because two-thirds of the country's desert, 90% of Australians live on the coast. Here's another one. After banana benders and sand gropers, apparently people from New South Wales are called cockroaches. I don't know about that one. I'd like to see a source on that. Apparently the word kangaroo means, in Aborigine, it means I don't understand what you're saying. Apparently Australia produces 95% of the world's precious opals and 99% of its black opals. With 25.4 million head of cattle, Australia is the world's largest exporter of beef. We have an estimated 40 million kangaroos in Australia, and that's even with the culls. So there's more kangaroos than people. Here's an interesting fact. Sydney, which is the largest city in Australia, has between 3 and 4 million people, yet the supposed capital of Australia, Canberra, has around about 300,000 people. Most of them public servants, I think. Apparently the term Pommies, calling English people Pommies, comes from the initials P-O-M-E on convicts' uniforms, which stood for Prisoner of Mother England. Which is kind of strange, I guess. We would then call English people Pommies, as we were the Pommies, weren't we, the convicts? Oh, there's one for Kylie Minogue. The name Kylie is from the Aboriginal word for boomerang. Out of the top 25 deadliest snakes in the world, 20 are found in Australia. Oh, snakes, where's the shovel? Or the old 410, I think. I know that's illegal, and I'm not encouraging you to kill snakes. Talking about voting in Australia, Australia is the only English-speaking country to have made voting compulsory. And apparently we invented the secret ballot box, the most prized symbol of democracy. It was pioneered in Victoria in 1856. The oldest daily newspaper in the Southern Hemisphere is the Sydney Morning Herald. It started in 1831. The average Australian can expect to eat during his or her lifetime 17 beef cattle, 92 sheep, 406 loaves of bread, 165,000 eggs, 8 tons of fruit, half a ton of cheese, and 10 tons of veggies. And the highest temperature ever recorded was 53.1 degrees Celsius at Cloncurry in Queensland on the 16th of January, 1889. And when you're heading off to the beach, it might be important to note that in 1838, it was declared illegal in Australia to swim at public beaches during the day. And they actually enforced that law until 1902. In April 1933, 68% of West Australians voted in favour of seceding from the Commonwealth of Australia. Apparently, though, they needed permission from the British Parliament before they could become a new country. The end result was that Britain never made a decision, of course, and Western Australia is still part of the Commonwealth. Sir John Robertson, a 5-times Premier of New South Wales, apparently drank a pint of rum every morning for 35 years, and he's famously quoted as saying, "None of the men who have left footprints in this country have been cold water men." And apparently in 1987, the Alice Springs Police Station received a call from a family, stopped for a cup of tea, and a huge ape-like creature, 2 metres tall, leapt out from the empty water tank they were near and began walking towards them. It's called the Yowie, and they searched the area for it. And the following day, the police searched the area and found a man 203 centimetres tall, sitting naked by the roadside. He was taken to the local mental hospital, of course, so I don't think the Yowie exists. And apparently Australia Day on January 26 is actually the anniversary of ships arriving in Sydney carrying loads of convicts to start the colony and do the work. It's estimated that by the time transportation ended in 1868, that 40% of Australia's English-speaking population had been convicts. In 2007, it was estimated that 22% of everybody in Australia had a convict ancestor. Apparently, kangaroos need very little water to survive and are capable of going for months without drinking at all. And when they do need water, they dig wells for themselves if they need to, frequently going as deep as three or four feet. These kangaroo pits are a common source of water for other animals living in the same ecosystem with a kangaroo. And there's actually been cases of kangaroos being chased by dogs on farms where they've actually jumped into a dam and they'll turn around and try and drown the dog to stop it chasing them. Apparently, emus and kangaroos can't walk backwards. And that's the reason they're on the Australian arms, coat of arms, that they're always moving forwards. Apparently the male platypus, they look so cuddly and nice, platypuses, has got a poisonous spine. I didn't know this. It can kill a dog and inflict immense pain on a human, apparently. So stay away from those platypuses. When a specimen of the platypus was first sent to England, the scientists over there thought that we were having a joke with them, that we just sewed the bill of a duck onto a rat. The Sydney funnel-web spider is considered the world's most deadly spider. It's the only spider that has killed people in less than 2 hours. Its fangs are powerful enough to bite through gloves and fingernails. The only animals without immunity to the funnel web's venom are humans and monkeys. And apparently convicts comprise many different racial groups. And many of the minority racial groups were very prominent in colonial society. Australia's first bushranger was a convict that actually came from Africa. And I don't know if you've ever heard of a bunyip. Apparently bunyips haunt rivers, swamps, creeks and billabongs. Their main goal in life is to cause nocturnal terror by eating people or animals in their vicinity. They are renowned for their terrifying bellowing cries in the night and have been known to frighten Aborigines to the point where they would not approach any water source where a bunyip might be waiting to devour them. Some scientists believe the bunyip was a real animal, the Diprotodon, extinct for some 20,000 years. And apparently in Australia, newspaper readership, per capita Australians read more newspapers than any other nation. And per capita Australians spend more money on gambling than any other nation. With less than 1% of the world's population, Australia has more than 20% of its poker machines. And for each person in Australia, there are 2 sheep and over 16 rabbits. And that's some interesting facts about Australia, things I didn't know a lot of that. Yes, so there you go. Radio can be educational. And a very good morning to our local listeners on the Power Country Network on Lockington FM 88. Thanks for joining me tonight on Australia's number one overnight program. I'll be back with you in a few ticks.
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8: Hi, how are you feeling tonight? You're tuned into Australia's highest rating overnight program with Sean Eisen. Here's Colin Ray with a track called Quitters. Sounds like me with smoking.

0: 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Meantime, New York has been named the first Freightliner Trucks Hardest Working City of 2016. 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Freightliner saying the Big Apple has a remarkable relationship between investments in work trucks and thriving economies. 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

That was Alan and Ashcraft. Only Lonely. Thanks for tuning in to Overnight Country. This is Sean Eisen with you, and I'll be right back after these couple of ads.

0: Semi-trailer operators could slash their fuel use by as much as 20% with smarter engine technology and more aerodynamic trailers. That's according to Mercedes-Benz and the German trailer manufacturer Krone, the two companies showing a combination that they say uses as much as 20% less fuel than comparable existing semi-trailer combinations. Up front is a current series six-cylinder Mercedes-Benz Actros that is fitted with predictive powertrain control and low rolling resistance tyres, while the trailer, Krone's new Profiline Efficiency, features aerodynamically enhanced curtain sides and rolls on low rolling resistance tyres as well.
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Indian, you should remember well. From the land of the Pima Indian, a proud and noble band who farmed the Phoenix Valley in Arizona land. Down their ditches a thousand years, the waters grew Ira's people's crops, till the white man stole their water rights and the sparkling water stopped. Now Ira's folks were hungry, and their land grew crops of weeds. When war came, Ira volunteered and forgot the white man's greed.

Kojima Hill, 250 men, but only 27 lived to walk back down again. And when the fight was over, and Old Glory raised among the men,

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He was wined and speeched and honored. Everybody shook his hand. But he was just a Pima Indian. No water, no home, no chance. At home, nobody cared what Ira'd done. And when did the Indians dance?

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They let him raise the flag and lower it like you'd throw a dog a bone. He died drunk early one morning, alone in the land he fought to save. 2 inches of water in a lonely ditch was a grave.

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But his land is just as dry, and his ghost is lying thirsty in the ditch where Ara died.

0: This round's on me, and it is. Every album of mine, has a drinking song, and this one's no exception. There's some days when you've just had a bad day. The world has been, crashing around you, and you just need to knock off work, go home, get a nice bottle of something out, and pour yourself a glass, and sit down and have a drink. But the good news is, I'm paying for this one, alright? This round's on me. This could be an expensive tour.
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1: 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Is it a plane? Is it a balding middle-aged radio announcer trying to be funny? This is Sean Eisen with you.

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1: 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I recently went to the launch of the LDV eDeliver 7 van. 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I drove the vans unladen and yet the ride wasn't bad at all. Range is claimed at around the mid 350 km or so, but our van showed over 400 km when we drove it. First impressions are that it looks good. The sleek and smooth frontal treatment is stylish without going to extremes. Inside, all models are well laid out and have enough room for my taller frame to sit comfortably. The large central screen is clear and responsive to touch. Wireless smartphone connectivity would be appreciated. Overall, I was really impressed with the LDV vans, especially at the starting price of slightly under $60,000 plus the usual costs. This is a Motoring Minute. I'm Rob Fraser.
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0: Hi, Sean Eisen here, just tucking into the late night sandwiches and the 50th cup of coffee with you on Overnight Country. And these are some things that people have really said in court in when giving evidence. Question, what is your date of birth? Answer, July 15th. Question, what year? Answer, every year. question, this myasthenia gravis, does it affect your memory at all? Answer, yes. And in what ways does it affect your memory? Answer, I forget. Question, you forget. Can you give us an example of something that you've forgotten? Question, all your responses must be oral, okay? What school did you go to? Oral. Now that's a smart aleck, isn't it? Question, how old is your son, the one living with you? Answer, 38 or 35, I can't remember which. Question, how long has he lived with you? 45 years. question, what was the first thing your husband said to you when he woke that morning? Answer, he said, where am I, Kathy? Question, and why did that upset you? And the answer was, my name is Susan. question, sir, what is your IQ? The answer, well, I can see pretty well, I think. Do you know if your daughter has ever been involved in the voodoo occult? Answer, we both do. Question, voodoo? Answer, we do. Question, you do? Answer, yes, voodoo. Dear, oh dear, I'd hate to be the judge sitting on that case. Question, now, doctor, isn't it true that when a person dies in his sleep, he doesn't know about it until the next morning? Question, the youngest son, the 20-year-old, how old is he? question, were you present when your picture was taken? Question, was it you or your younger brother who was killed in the war? Question, did he kill you? Question, how far apart were the vehicles at the time of the collision? Question, you were there until the time you left. Is that true? Question, how many times have you committed suicide? So the date of the conception of the baby was August the 8th? Answer, yes. Question, and what were you doing at that time? Duh. Question, she had three children, right? Answer, yes. Question, how many were boys? Answer, none. Question, were there any girls? Question, you say the stairs went down to the basement. Answer, yes. And these stairs, did they go up also? Question, Mr. Slattery, you went on rather elaborate honeymoon, didn't you? Answer, I went to Europe, sir. Question, and you took your new wife? Question, how was your first marriage terminated? Answer, by death. Question, and by whose death was it terminated? Question, can you describe the individual? Answer, he was about medium height and had a beard. Question, was this a male or a female? Oh, that could be... I don't know, I have seen some women with beards. Question, is your appearance here this morning pursuant to a deposition notice which I sent to your attorney? Answer, no, this is how I dress when I go to work. Question, doctor, how many autopsies have you performed on dead people? Answer, all my autopsies are performed on dead people. Question, do you recall the time that you examined the body? Answer, the autopsy started around 8:30 p.m. Question, and Mr. Dennington was dead at the time? Answer, no, he was sitting on the table wondering why I was doing an autopsy. Well, that's how you'd answer, isn't it, really?
6: 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This is Overnight Country with Sean Eisen. Now we'd better pay some bills, I think.
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0: This is Sean Eisen with you, and I'm spinning only the best music from, well, I don't know, the 60s, 70s, 80s and all that. I don't know, I picked all this music carefully so that it's only the best. This is Lauren Elena with She's a Wildflower.

0: The Australian Trucking Association has named its three main election issues for the truck industry. Those issues are the Road Safety Remuneration Tribunal, practical measures to improve road safety, and the supporting of stronger trucking businesses. ATA Chief Christopher Mellum telling us the organisation will be in talks on the issues with both sides of politics ahead of the federal poll. Meantime, Federal Transport Minister Darren Chester will address next month's ATA Trucking Australia 2016 event. Mr Mellum says Mr Chester will be on hand at a key moment for the government in the run-up to the election.
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0: This is Overnight Country. If you've just tuned in, we'll be back after these messages.
1: Back in 1849, a Victorian barley farmer began brewing his own beer in a small wooden shack at the back of his farm. For 15 years he toiled with barley, hops and yeast, trying to ferment that perfect brew. 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And then he died. So we bought up the land in Pyramid Hill at a very cheap price and built a magnificent pub. And today that's the very same pub that brings you great hospitality along with that glorious Carlton Draft. 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Good friends and good company. 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
4: The last song on Prism is actually the first song that I wrote for this record. I remember I wrote it in November of 2012. I was kind of in a dark place in my life, and that's why I thought maybe at that time I was going to make a dark record. But I didn't. I actually ended up making a really positive, full of light record, which is why I've called it Prism. This next song, though, might be the saddest song on the record, but if you listen to the lyrics, you can hear the strength coming out. It's very autobiographical and vulnerable, and I'm okay with that, I think. I hope people can relate to it and see that I went through some stuff, but I made it out alive. And that's by the grace of God.

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0: UD has another medium-sized truck on offer with the Australian arrival of the PW24280. Designed for applications such as general freight and waste management, the UD comes standard with a programmable Allison 3500 HD transmission, as well as FleetMax Plus telematics, digital radio, sat-nav and Bluetooth. And a report has found improved aerodynamics on day cab truck models could help cut fuel use by 13%. The North American Council for Freight Efficiency report says despite concerns day cab models don't travel far and fast enough to benefit from improved aerodynamics, that isn't the case. The council calling on truck designers to look more closely at making day cab models more aerodynamically efficient.
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2: Well, I guess Slim Dusty started for me when I was just a small child growing up on our family cattle property, and my father always used to play Slim constantly on his little old record player, you know. And every couple of weeks we'd go into Kingaroy, our hometown, and he'd buy a new vinyl album. It was usually a Slim album, and we couldn't wait to get home and put it on the old record player. Gee, I think I must have scratched nearly every record in his collection as a kid, just trying to listen to Slim songs, you know. And then, I guess, for me, you know, the beauty of Slim's songs was that it was all about our life on the land, you know. It was about what we did. And to those day, and to this day, I listen to some of those old songs, and it was like they were almost preempting my life, you know. And that's why Slim's material means so much to me. I can remember when I was probably about 12, Slim brought his show through Kingaroy, and there was a competition in the local newspaper. And I remember that I won one of his albums. And I remember being scared stiff on the night of the show when they presented him on stage, and Slim shook my hand and was like, oh, geez, I'm not going to wash this hand ever again, you know. And I reckon a little bit of that rubbed off, because here I am singing and playing guitar, writing songs and singing bush ballads.
3: 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How are you?
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1: This siren is part of the new bushfire alert levels. 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May, because some fires will move so fast they can be on top of you before there is time to give any warning at all. Listen for a siren, but don't wait for one. 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

0: One of the smaller hybrid SUVs I've driven over the last few weeks is the Toyota RAV4 Cruiser E4. In fact, this vehicle has been so popular that Toyota had to put a halt on orders for a while until global supply issues sorted themselves out. That's over now. The Cruiser comes with a number of comfort and safety features like heated and ventilated front leather seats, smartphone mirror connectivity, power tailgate and a 12-inch central touchscreen. At its heart is a 2.5-litre hybrid petrol engine. It's the same as the one in the hybrid Camry. It has enough performance to feel sprightly around town combined with excellent economy. We averaged around 6 litres per 100k's on test and that's good. This RAV4 has everything. It's an ideal size for urban runaround as well as big enough for holiday trips and weekends away. Also, the hybrid technology combines better economy along with the convenience of no range anxiety. Priced from around $54,400 plus the usual costs, it's also great value. This is a Motoring Minute. I'm Rob Fraser.
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0: And that's a cover of a Poison song by young Miley Cyrus, Every Rose Has Its Thorn. Thanks for joining me. This is Overnight Country, and we'll be right back.
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0: Hi, this is Sean Eisen with you tonight. Two men are sitting next to each other in an Irish-style pub in New York City, and they both order pints of Guinness. One of them turns to the other and says, "So where are you from then?" He says, "I'm from Ireland." The other one says, "Me too, I'll drink to that." And they both finish their pints and order two more. The guy says, "Where in Ireland are you from?" He says, "Dublin." The guy says, "Me too. I'll drink to that." So they both finish their pints and order two more. The guy says, "Where in Dublin are you from?" He says, "The east side." The guy says, "The east side? Me too. What a coincidence. I'll drink to that." They both finish their pints and order two more. Guy says, "Where on the east side are you from?" He says, "McDonough Street." "Me too," the guy says. "This is incredible. I'll drink to that." As the bartender pours them another two pints, another customer at the bar says to him, "That's amazing. I can't believe they're from the same street in Dublin. What's going on?" And the bartender laughs and says, "Oh, it's nothing amazing. It's just the Ferguson twins getting sloshed again." And a very good morning to our local listeners on the Power Country Network on Cahoona FM 87.6 FM. Thanks for joining me. This is Overnight Country, and we'll be right back. Are you having car problems? A funny noise in the car got you stressed? Auto mechanics will tell you the worst thing you can do sometimes is just keep driving the car. 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
0: 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How are you tonight? This is Sean Eisen spinning the discs until 4 a.m. Here's Justin Moore with How I Got to Be This Way.

0: The top-selling Isuzu N-Series 4x4 is about to face another challenger, with Hino confirming its 300 series range is about to welcome a 4x4 version. Currently being trialled in some of the toughest terrain in Australia, the Hino 300 series 4x4 will be launched shortly, according to the Japanese truck manufacturer. Hino Australia product manager Daniel Petrovsky confirming that the 4x4 version would be coming soon to Hino dealerships, and both single cab and double cab variants will be offered. At this stage, though, no word on Australian pricing or specification details.
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0: That was Kip Moore with Something About a Truck. Hi, it's Sean with you on Overnight Country. 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

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Thanks for joining me tonight out there on the road. If you're a truckie or a cabbie,

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4: Hi, Sean Eisen here, just tucking into the late night sandwiches and the 50th cup of coffee with you on Overnight Country. This is Keith Urban with Kiss a Girl. Of course, Keith Urban is fairly famous for not being famous in Australia. He had to actually go overseas to America to make his career, and of course now he's major famous in Australia too, but in Australia, he got nowhere till he went overseas.

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This is Overnight Country with Sean Eisen. I'll be here until 4 a.m. spinning the best in country rock.

0: There's a lot of talk about Australian manufacturing at the moment, especially given the looming closure of Australian car factories. But did you know Iveco trucks are still being made in Australia? More than 600 people are employed at the Iveco manufacturing plant in Melbourne, with models including the Acco, Powerstar and Stralis built there. Ron Grasso from Iveco says a locally produced product is always better than an import.
1: I think our conditions, the environment within which they need to operate, is quite different to just about any other place in the world, including the US. There is a need for trucks to be much more robust, to be able to deal with those varying conditions and to be able to travel those long distances. And
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3: 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It's these moments that make up my day, and my Mahindra is there every step of the way.
4: Well, hello there. It's been a long, long, long time. How am I doing? I guess that I'm doing fine. It's been so long now.

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And I heard you told him that you'd love him till the end of time.

0: 70 or 71, June and I went for a drive down to the country and went to a place called Smithville, Tennessee. Old Hickory. Oh, no, not Old Hickory. What's the name of that lake there?
1: Cedar Hill
0: Lake. All right, anyway, spent the whole afternoon there, and it was like one of those magic days, you know, where the sun was just right, the temperature was just right, and the breeze was just right, and she was just right. And I wrote a song. I let her drive on the way back. I wrote a song called Flesh and...
2: This song is for Juliet.

0: Hi, it's Sean with you on Overnight Country. 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
0: Well, well, here we all are. This is Sean Eisen with you on Overnight Country. This is Deep Purple with, well, one of my favourite tracks of theirs. It's called Space Truckin'. Deep Purple, of course, were the band that were famous for the Hammond organ. Had a spinny speaker in the bottom of it to give that wah-wah sound. Amazing.

0: The latest car sales results have been released and it's been another bumper month. July saw nearly 100,000 vehicles delivered. However, this headline figure does hide some underlying trends. Private sales were down by 4.2%, reflecting just how tough consumers are finding it currently. Business sales were up 13.7% and the government segment up 37.5%. We all know where the money is. Hybrid and plug-in hybrid sales are continuing their growth while sales of EVs continues to slow. Yet the government is determined to force EVs on us against consumer demand through their NVES legislation. Reflecting the growth in hybrid sales, Toyota RAV4 was the top-selling vehicle in July. This is still filling back orders, though. Of the top 10 sales, 3 were utes, 6 were SUVs and 1 passenger car, the Corolla. Toyota retains its place as number 1, followed by Mazda, Ford, Kia and Mitsubishi. The next 5 are Hyundai, Isuzu, Ute, Nissan, MG and Subaru. The remaining few months will be interesting. This is the Motoring Minute. I'm Rob Fraser.
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0: Tonight on another opening, another show, I present Warriors, the concept album from 2024. Inspired by the 1979 Paramount Pictures cult film and the 1965 novel by Sol Koenig, the story follows a fictitious New York City gang. After the Warriors are wrongfully framed for the murder of a respected gang leader, they must fight their way from the Bronx all the way back home to Coney Island. In a unique twist for the musical, the main gang is composed of women. The American composer, lyricist, and playwright Lin-Manuel Miranda first saw the movie The Warriors in 1979 at age of 4 on a VHS video cassette. And according to him, the story has been on 2 stone tablets in his head since then. In 2009, shortly after Miranda's stage musical In the Heights opened on Broadway, his friend Phil Westgren suggested their future musical should be based on The Warriors. Miranda initially told Westgren the idea would never work, but after his first run of Hamilton performances, he realized he had been thinking about adapting The Warriors since then. In 2022, Miranda proposed a collaboration on the project to playwright and actress Liza Davis, who had never seen the movie. The project originated as a 26-song immersive concept album. Executive producer was rapper Nas, which you can listen to on platforms like Apple Music. Following the success of the album, it is making the jump to the stage. Directed by Jenny Koons, with choreography by Andy Blankenbuehrer, the Broadway production will begin performances in March 2027 at the Lintfontein Theatre, with an official opening in April. For a look behind the scenes of the concept album, recording process, and how the creators approached adapting the cult classic, Warriors agenda flips the characters of the movie that inspired it. Miranda has said his approach was key to an interesting adaptation, explaining that a story with female characters complicated the narrative in a way that made it more compelling. Davis has characterized the flip as a revolutionary and a feminist act, given overtones in the movie that she described as misogynistic and homophobic. The 2014 to 2015 misogynic online harassment campaign Gamergate was part of Miranda's inspiration for the gender flip. He compared the campaign's doxing of women to Luther's false accusation in The Warriors, noting that Luther shoots Cyrus and then blames the Warriors, forcing them to deal with the consequences. Davis also found inspiration in the 1971 Ho Avenue peacemaking, a historical intergang truce that took place in the Bronx. Women were marginalized and excluded from the meeting. She described the album as a vindication for them. Elsa Davis described Warriors as a love letter to the origin of hip-hop. She again connected the story of Warriors to the Ho Avenue peace meeting, which she said enabled the cultural conditions for the creation of hip-hop in the early 1970s, making a shaft from gangs fighting with each other to competition between crews of MCs and dancers. When she first watched the 1979 movie with Miranda, she only knew of it because it had been referenced in hip-hop. Vulture said the movie's unforgettable lines echo across hip-hop history. It gave examples like the line, I be like Warriors, come out and play, rapped Old Dirty Bastard on Wu-Tang Clan's debut album, and the video for California Love by Tupac featuring Dr. Dre, starting with Can You Dig It, as spoken by Sirius.
1: People of New York, crews of the city, who rule this madness?

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0: on an odyssey like Magnavox, cause I'm the youngest and the prettiest, they call me Fox. Okay.
1: Suckers kick rocks, cause we're number one. 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
2: Hey Jackson, I'm sick of running off at the mouth. I got two F's for y'all, fuck around, find out.
3: Rembrandt, and I'm not afraid of elbow grease. 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
2: Shh. Everybody quiet. Look around. Make sure we're okay.
3: This is a graveyard.
2: Everybody make it?
0: Go, Chief. 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
1: Not Cleon. She's gone.
0: Riff's got her.

0: Got a word on the waves breaking from the station boppers. 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Truce is broken. Peace meeting go heavy. And Cyrus, the one and only, dead to the world. The rain it fall and vengeance pon the rise. Little Coney Island crew, they coming for you. Warriors, you on the run.
1: El mundo te mata la esperanza.

0: the way they treat you like the mayor up here.
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0: That's rain.
2: The bronze pissed on us if you didn't notice.
3: Oh, feels good to me.
4: What, the rain?
5: Psh, getting out of the Bronx. Who named this place and put a frickin' X in it? What's that about?
1: Yo, my name's Ajax. I got a fucking X.
3: X on that bottle of gin. You weren't supposed to bring any liquor. You aren't supposed to drink on duty, period.
0: Well, we are leaving the Bronx alive.
1: Hey! We could have stomped them.
3: At least I flipped them the bird.
2: I was ready to pop anybody.
0: They were handsome, though.
1: Tag Rembrandt. Let them know the Warriors were here.
0: Yeah,
1: fly back home.
2: Home free. Uh-huh.
3: When we get there, that's when we've made it.
6: Oh, hey, no sweat, War Chief.
1: She's afraid she'll get taken out like Cleon. Mm.
4: Hey, I found Coney Island on this map.
0: Oh. Yay!
1: Let's figure out how many stops to Union Square.
2: Oh, come on. That's high math for Rembrandt.
3: All right. Nobody can read these maps anyway.
0: Forget it, then. What's the difference? We're going home.
2: This train's had it. Is that a trap sign?
0: This is fucking hot.
4: What the shit are we gonna do? Oh, this fucking sucks. Why couldn't it rain now? Come on.
0: Still in the damn Bronx.
7: Yeah, how are you? Thought I'd call and check in. Yeah, this girl Cyrus had that, accident. Well, this crew, the Warriors, they can take the fall, yeah. Why not? We will. Take care of yourself.
8: We set?
7: We're settled. Somebody should pick their ass up. The Riff sent out the word. They want them alive. We don't.
8: As soon as somebody grabs them, the better.
7: You worried the Warriors are gonna shoot their mouths off before they get racked?
8: Yeah, right. I'm worried. I just don't want the Riffs down on my ass.

In August 2023, New York Post was the first media outlet to report Miranda was working on a stage musical adaptation of Sol Yerrick's 1965 novel The Warriors. In July 2024, it was reported that Miranda was completing the recording of a concept album for a new musical adaptation of the eponymous movie. In August 2024, the album's release date was confirmed. The New York Times, however, said it was unclear whether the album would lead to a stage musical, while the Los Angeles Times described earlier reports about stage production of Warriors as speculation. The New York Times explained their position by comparing Warriors to Hamilton, which was initially conceived as a concept album, and there is a history of concept albums evolving into stage production from Jesus Christ Superstar to Hadestown. Logan Colwell Block, writing for Playbill, commented that treating the work primary as an album might be helpful because some aspects of the Warriors' story, such as the fight sequence and numerous location changes, are not things musical on traditional proscenium stages are known for doing well. Following the album's release, Miranda and Davis downplayed the immediate plans for stage production, noting they did not have a theatrical producer or director attached, and choosing instead to focus on the album as the project's main goal. Davis also ruled out the possibility of adapting the album into a film, saying that the story has already been in that medium, and the album is a love letter to the film. Warriors' agenda flips the characters of the movie that inspired it. Miranda had said his approach was key to an interesting adaptation, explaining that a story with female characters complicated the narrative in a way that made it more compelling. Davis was characterized flip as a revolutionary and feminist act, given overtones in the movie that she described as misogynist and homophobic. The 2014 to 2015 misogynic online harassment campaign Gamegate was part of Miranda's inspiration for Agenda Flip. He compared the campaign's doxing of women to Luther's false accusation in The Warriors, noting that Luther shoots Cyrus and then blames the Warriors, forcing them to deal with the consequences. Davis also found inspiration in the 1971 Hoe Avenue Peace Meeting, a historical intergang truce that took place in the Bronx. Women were marginalized and excluded from the meeting. She describes the album as a vindication for them. Elsa Davis describes Warriors as a love letter to the origins of hip-hop. She again connected the story of Warriors to the Hoe Avenue Peace Meeting, which she said enabled the cultural conditions for the creation of hip-hop in the early 1970s, marking a shift from gangs fighting with each other to competition between crews of MCs and dancers. When she watched the 1979 movie with Miranda, she only knew of it because it had been referenced in hip-hop culture, said the movie's unforgettable lines echo across hip-hop history. Gave examples like the line, "I be like Warriors, come out and play." Rap the old dirty bastard on Wu-Tang Pang's debut album, and the video for California Love by Tupac featuring Dr. Dyer, starting with "Can I Dig It" as spoken by Cirrus.

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6: Yo, what is this?
1: Cochise.
2: Cowgirl.

0: Ajax.
1: She kept our butts from going to the clink.
0: She got the fight she was itching for.
1: Yeah, she needed to prove herself.
2: And Swan's all canoodling with Mercy.
3: Split off and left us.
1: Nah, I know Swan. It's all tactical. Mercy's just an extra soldier to help us get back home. Now that we're down Ajax.
2: And Cleon. If we get home tonight, what do we have left?
4: 14-3.
5: Union Square!
0: Oh, finally!
2: We just wait till the others get here.
6: No way. Check out this sweater club.
3: Matching cardigans? That's cute.
0: You don't wear something like that unless you really care.
1: About looking a fool.
7: We ain't fools. We're the busies. Where you headed? Look like you've been on the run.
2: What you know about that?
8: They said you all killed Cyrus.
9: But we know you didn't. Now that we see you.
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0: is 14th Street, Union Square.
1: You beat the odds and made it to Union Square, Warriors. And you slipped the noose when those cute boy busies didn't want to get any blood on their cardigans. But will you make it through the maze of Union Square? So many levels and angles, trains, colors, letters and numbers, platforms moving in and out like lost robots. Trying to get home? It's a labyrinth. Can you crack the code? Or will it crack you?
2: Roll call.

out to play. Warriors, come out to play. Warriors!

0: a bond!
1: Miranda told the theatre magazine Playbill, the album says by both of us, and it really is by both of us. Both Miranda and Davis are credited as its authors, without delineation of their roles. According to Miranda, pretty much every Warriors bass line started as a voice.

Voice memo from Davis to him. One such voice memo appeared 6 seconds into the album's first track as its first sung material. Davis said that their collaboration allowed the pair to develop an artistic relationship that felt like they were family and that it was almost like they shared a brain. On Warriors, each of the New York City's 5 boroughs is represented by a well-known rap artiste. Miranda has said it was very intimidating to write verses for people he saw among the greatest writers. Davis has said that while the raps were written specifically for each performer's own rhythms, there was still a question of whether they would be able to perform someone else's line, as they take pride in never having been ghostwritten. According to Miranda, the performers had to make a mindset shift in recognizing they were playing a role, not themselves, but they could still bring what we love about them as emissaries to the table. Miranda has said that one of the proudest moments as a lyricist is getting NAS approval for a verse based on a recording of Miranda himself performing the lines. While writing the verse, Miranda wondered whether he could find a Queen's metaphor has not yet already used, and ultimately settled for a chess reference, Queen's Gambit. During the writing process, Miranda swapped early demos with Andy Samberg, who was working on the unauthorized Bash Brothers Experience. Miranda and Samberg had met on the set of Brooklyn Nine-Nine and realized they were both working on concept albums about what Miranda described as weird, super niche 1980s things, and Warriors turned out to be weirdly similar to Bash Brothers. Some tracks were written as a broader collaboration with the album's band as part of jam sessions at the Tennessee home of the album's producer, Mike Alonzo, whom Miranda described as his and Elsie Davis's third collaborator. South Korean-born composer Helen Park contributed a line in Korean to the K-pop-inspired track We Got You, which was written by her under Miranda's guidance. He wanted the song to be a come-on and end all come-ons, and to sneak in the phrase, "You killed our hope." He told Billboard that Korean speakers would get an early clue to the nefarious side of the Busy's gang. Davis, Alonzo, and Miranda spent 2 weeks in a studio in Nashville, Tennessee, recording the album after having earlier recorded demos in upstate New York. Miranda said that a musical theater writer would normally only be in a studio when it comes time to make cast album on the stage show, so it was an indulgence to just really focus on the song and how they sound and not worry about staging. Miranda was said that a further benefit of approaching the project as an album rather than a stage show was that it allowed him to work with artists he could not otherwise be able to. He said some of his dream collaborators would never commit to a Broadway schedule of performing 8 times a week, but could spend a couple of days in a studio. Most of the album's vocals were recorded at the Power Station Recording Studio in Manhattan. Mark Anthony recorded his vocals in Miami, and other recordings were made in Los Angeles. Laura Hill's vocals, or If You Can Count, were recorded separately from the rest of the album at an unknown location. Miranda and Davis had written to Hill, providing her with a track and a demo vocal, explaining why she was their only choice for the role of Spirit. During a photographic shoot a year later, Miranda received a text message from Hill's management with a Dropbox link to a file containing Hill's vocals. Miranda immediately went to a changing room to listen to the song. Hill had added her own harmonies and is credited as a co-producer on the track. Miranda has another addition to Warriors, made a voice recording of his children when they were bothering him at home during his work on an album. His 6-year-old son Franco gave a 20-second scream, which is used in a loop with reverb on Derailed. Miranda described the scream as providing the harmonic backbone of the track. His 9-year-old son Sebastian whispers Run at the end of the same track.
The voices of Miranda and Davis himself both also appear on the album, though Miranda has not confirmed exactly where he can be heard. In addition to Davis's early voice memo recording, used as a horn line in the opening song, she has spoken a line elsewhere on the album. In addition to his performing role, Naz is credited as executive producer of the album, alongside Miranda Davis and Craig Hallerman. Alonzo commented on the import of Naz's role as executive producer, explaining that the credibility he brought helped encourage the participation of artists who might otherwise have felt out of their comfort zone. Other credits on the album include mastering by Chris Geringer and Pete Canbarg as AR. Style-wise, Associate Press places Warriors at the intersection of musical theatre and popular music, with touches of a wide range of genres like a diverse buffet, reflecting the city of New York. Billboard also describes the album as a genre-hopping. Michael Polson, a theatre reporter at the New York Times, lists the album's genre as rap and hip-hop, salsa and meringue, zouk and sounds from a ballroom culture, R&B and funk. Moreover, he finds nods to K-pop, We've Got You, and dancehall Shania's vocals on Survive the Night. Davis has said of the album's incorporation of diverse genres, "We really wanted to be able to express the multitude of New York inside of New York. We wanted to be able to speak to the different cultural influences that are there, and we wanted to have the fun of having our palette be as wide as possible." Warriors also included elements of metal music for the character Luther, who is voiced by Kim Dracula. Miranda initially tried writing rap verse for Luther, attempting to match rhythms to the character's thinking patterns, as he had done in Hamilton, but found rap to be too methodological and organized. Lisa played Miranda some music by the metal band Alkyne Skun, and they chose this sound for its chaotic energy. The vocal cast for the Warriors gang includes Swan, Jasmine Stefan Jones, Mercy, Julia Harriman, Rembrandt, Gisel Jimenez, Ajax, Amber Gray, Ceylon, Ancine Foles, Cowgirl, Sasha Hutchins, Kosis, Kentata Miller, Fop, Philippa Sue. Other featured artists and characters include Sirius of Gramercy Rith, Miss Lauren Hill, The Voice of Brooklyn, Busta Rhymes, Tato, Mark Anthony, Wanya, Joshua Henry, Granger, Billy Porter. Thank you for letting me entertain you this evening. I will be here again next Thursday for more excitement on Broadway. Good night from me, Ian Wheeler. Good night.

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0: 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It's in neighbourhoods where you'd least expect it.
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4: Janine's 35 and loves her job being a security guard. She's shy and keeps her private life to herself, but she's tough on the job. Some workmates think she's a one or two think she's a who just needs to meet the right man. And although they think Janine might be a lesbian, they're wrong. It's homophobia that's hurting her and others like her. You can help put an end to homophobia by talking about it with family and friends. Because it's homophobia that's queer, not Janine.

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1: Wow, everybody. This is a great show. Okay, Die Hard. We know that from, Bruce Willis. But today's show is from one of John's 20 books, and it is about habits. Die Hard. So today we're going to take a look at what the 10 steps are, how to build successful habits. You know, we are creatures of habit. You know, if somebody like me, who is now pushing 37 years of sobriety, I know a lot about habits. I learned early on about, I don't care what they say, me sitting in a bar is probably not a great idea. But today, we're going to break this down further. You know, how do you make good habits? What are good habits? Will they make you? Today, John's going to walk us through what the subconscious mind does. And yes, we have all got that. Is it powerful? How powerful is it? How do you even know what's going on? So today, how do you exchange bad habits for good habits? Believe it or not, yes, John's going to show us how to do that. What are the 10 steps? Where do I begin? And are we screaming? Are we there yet? Okay, just like my first day of therapy, I'm like, okay, are we done today? Are we done for my life? But maintaining the game, once you're able to do it, how is it some of us have what it takes not to fall back? Not to think that, just give me one of those martinis. Just, okay, well, to be honest with you, never been my calling. John, thank you for today. Thank you. Thank you for this show. Because I think we have habits and we're developing them more and more and we don't know it. I will tell you this. I live in a beautiful place, and when I look out and see people walk, they're doing one or two things, one or three things. They're either walking with their cell phone, walking with their dog, or walking with their dog and their cell phone.
0: Yeah, and here in South Florida, the dog's usually in a stroller. Yeah. You see that all the time. You know what? Habits, well, we are creatures of habits. You've brought that up. And habits can be friends or foes. So the real key is to say, what is my subconscious mind telling me? And it's telling you whatever it is you're behaving like. So if you're behaving, if you have a tendency to get impatient, you know, in traffic, you have a tendency to get angry in certain situations, you have a tendency to feel guilty or ashamed, you have a tendency to stress out and worry a lot. Those are foes. Those are not healthy habits. You know, if you have a tendency to wake up in the morning with a sense of gratitude, and maybe your routine is to spend 20 or 30 minutes meditating every morning, which is what I do, not listening to my phone or just tuning into my emails, which is where you're delegating your agenda to something external. Take control and start with something as simple as quiet time, just to get centered. You know, we've talked a lot about that on this show. Mm-hmm. I like something that Dr. Joe Dispenza says. He says, what fires together wires together. And Dr. Joe is essentially a brain expert, and he's talking about neurons in the brain. And so when we think, Earl Nightingale said this, we become what we think. So if whatever is the story we're telling ourselves, whatever we think and focus on and dwell on, in time, wires together. What fires together, wires together. There's an ancient Chinese proverb which says, habits are cobwebs at first, cables at last. It's pretty much the same thing, you know, Dr. Joe is saying, that at first, it's just a bunch of thoughts. And we think these thoughts long enough, they become beliefs. And then beliefs get downloaded into the subconscious, and we go through life over 95% of the time replaying whatever the programs are we have, that inner story. So that's really the very first step, you know, of the 10 steps, is to identify and define the habit we want to change or we want to develop. And if we want to develop a new habit that successful people have, we want to exchange whatever it is we're doing now for that new habit. We want to adopt it. But we have to be really clear on what it is we're doing now that we want to change, which leads to the second step, which is measure it. So let's just say I have a tendency to stress out a lot. Well, how often? Are you stressing out most of the day? Is it hourly? Is it once or twice a month? Let's be real clear and specific. And then we get into another step, which is analyze it. Why are you stressing out? And we've talked a lot on this show about root cause analysis. Let's drill down to why are you stressing out? And what we uncover is it's that subconscious programming. Dr. Wayne Dyer he called the subconscious mind the habitual mind, the autopilot. So we want to start by right up front examining what autopilot are we on, and is it friend or foe? Because what we want to do, we are creatures of habit. So like it or not, you want to have habit. Yeah, habits are good for us if they're friends because they make life easier. If your autopilot is programmed to bring you more joy and peace and laughter and progress and open-mindedness, and your habit is to learn something new every day, if your habit is to simply smile a lot and be kind to people, if your habit is to open up your mind and let go of criticism and judgment and negativity. So, and the reverse of that is somebody who's got a tendency, a habit of always seeing what's wrong with the world, focusing on, you know, the environment's falling apart, the government's corrupt, focusing on it's raining outside, I wish it was sunny. Focusing on anything that's different than the now is creating inner conflict. When we disagree with what's going on right now, we are creating internal stress, which is not healthy. That kind of stress is not healthy. Now, if we go to the gym and we exercise, and that's a good habit as long as we do it correctly, we go to the gym and we exercise, okay, that kind of stress is healthy. You're stressing your muscles. You're stressing your body a little bit so that when it relaxes and recovers, it grows stronger. So the idea of habits, I remember somebody very close to me, actually an addict, an alcoholic and drug addict, said to me, you know, John, it's I have addictions. I'm an addict. And I said, yeah, so am I. She was like, what do you mean? Do you have a drinking problem? I said, no, I'm addicted to other things. I'm addicted to lifelong learning. I'm addicted to success. I'm addicted to feeling really good and going to the gym and meditating and doing positive things. I'm addicted to loving relationships. I'm addicted to positivity. I don't see all the negative in the world because you become what you think about. Earl Nightingale. I don't want to look at it. I don't watch the news. I know people who are addicted to the news.
1: Oh, God,
0: really?
1: Yeah.
0: You know, all you're doing is tuning into negative things. You know, if it's negative, it sells. It's what the journalists all say. You know, people really don't want to hear a lot of positive stuff. They want to see drama. So that's addicted to ego. If I'm addicted to ego, the false self, I don't see the beauty in the world. I only see what's wrong. So we have to be real careful up front to really do an assessment. You know, and I'm a business consultant, and I go in and I lead culture change, which, think about that. That's habit change organizationally. Now we're changing 55,000 people's habits collectively. Okay, I've been working with companies with 55, 60, 65,000 people, 100,000 people. How do you shift that kind of behavior? Okay, and the way you do it is what I'm describing here in these 10 steps. They apply to us individually as well. We start by defining the current state. What's the current state? How often? And then we measure. How often are you behaving this way? Okay, and then what is the impact of that? Is it healthy? If it's not healthy, what we call undesirable effects, why are we doing it? And we drill down through root cause analysis, the third step, the analysis, to figure out, like, okay, a change at this level, what I call a leverage point, changes everything. It's like a reprogramming. If I find the negative programming in my mind and I delete it and I feed my mind with something more healthy, remember, what we feed, we grow. If I feed it with something more positive, then the outputs are going to be the same. You've heard me talk in the past, Dr. Pat, yeah, about the transfer function. Yeah. Y is a function of X. Essentially, we reap what we sow. And the IPO diagram, the input process output diagram. So if you think about making an apple pie, the key inputs will be things like apples and ingredients, very specific, oven temperature, time in the oven, these variables, these are X factors. And if we hold those all consistent, we get very predictable outputs. We get a nice, tasty, you know, timely apple pie.
1: Yeah.
0: So if you just now replace that with a recipe for life, what input variables do I have going on that propagate to the results I'm getting in life and my behavior? And if I'm not getting good results, I have to think about, what are the inputs? Okay, if think about a simple one, physical health. You know, if I'm overweight or I've got a high blood sugar, a high blood pressure, things like that. What are the inputs contributing to the outputs? So I can get on a treadmill all day long, but if my mind's thinking I'm fat, I'm out of shape, okay, what I think I become. So if I think there's something wrong with me, I could be on the treadmill forever and not lose. How many people do you know who are trying to lose weight who don't?
1: Yeah.
0: Or they lose a little bit and it comes back. It's because they haven't changed their mindset. So an alternative to that is, if you get on that treadmill, you tell yourself, I am losing weight. I am getting fit. I'm on my way to a target weight, a specific target weight. And now you are actually mind-body, you are doing something healthy. Otherwise, you're creating conflict internally. And that conflict, it shows up as stress, shows up as fear, it shows up as shame. I'm ashamed of myself. You beat yourself up, things like that. So, I mean, that's the heart of what we're going to be talking about this hour.
1: Yeah.
0: And I'll stop talking now and give you a chance to...
1: Well, I'll tell you, here, to your point, I remember being... what's the word that I want to use? I'm trying to be not so. I remember really being called out the first time that I walked into an AA meeting and didn't say, hi, I'm Patty, I'm an addict alcoholic, right? I remember the first time I didn't do that because there was a light bulb that went on in my recovery. And I got so tired of everybody telling me how hard everything was. I really did. And I thought back on when I quit smoking. Now, I don't care what people think, but when you put that nicotine in your body, there's something that goes on there, right? And we know that. We know that. But I quit that thing faster than I stopped eating cheesecake. But what's my point? I never saw it as hard. When I put down that cigarette, John and I was 3 packs a day, girl. Not kidding. I could have made all the cigarette commercials. But I made my mind up. But I didn't make my mind up it would be hard. I didn't do that. And when I decided to put drugs and alcohol behind me, I didn't see it as hard either. But I was sitting around people that told me how hard it was going to be. And I had to do something about that. I've had a hard life, if you want to say that, but I've had a life full of experiences. I wouldn't replace anything in my life.
0: Sure.
1: But how am I going to hold it? And I think that let's talk about this, because to your point, I believe we are all addicted to something. Now, that is a global statement, and I'm going to say it's my opinion, so I don't have that written down. But there are things that we define as habits in life. Some of them are good, and some of them may do us harm. But there's something about the way we live, right? There's something that draws us. And now with social media, I'm telling you, John, people cannot put down their phone. But let's go through the steps, because I do believe we have a choice. You know what the greatest decision I made in my recovery? And by the way, I still walk into meetings and I announce who I am and I say, I'm recovered. That's what I say. I'm recovered. Because that's where I see myself. Or I don't say anything, or I say my name. But here's the line in the book that grabbed me, and I never looked back. And it's in one of the early chapters called We Agnostics, which mentions God and Spirit 112 times. So there's nothing agnostic about that channel. What a great trick. Thank you, Bill Wilson. God is, God either is or God isn't. And they let you have the God of your understanding. You can, whatever you want. You see, I got Kuan Yin in the back. I got Buddha in the back. I got the Tree of Life in the back. So people have to figure out what I actually believe in. But God either is and God either is or God isn't. God is either everything or God is nothing. What will I choose? And I chose to believe everything. Everything on my doorstep. I'm an optimist. When they asked me, is the glass half empty and half full? I said, this is the stupidest damn question you ever asked. My glass is always full. So I don't understand why people fill any glass halfway or anything.
0: Well, it's perspective. And the glass is either half full or half empty. That's pretty factual. There's two sides to the same coin. The coin's the glass, all right? And if people are negative, okay, they see it as basically half empty. And, you know, you said something earlier about like cigarette smoking and drinking.
1: Yeah.
0: If you think it's bad for you, your body will prove you right. If you think it's fine, it's okay, it's okay. If you do something that you think is wrong, it's bad for you.
1: That's right.
0: If you're neutral or you think it's good for you. George Burns was on Johnny Carson. I'll never forget this. Johnny Carson said, how many of those, and he's sitting there smoking a cigar. He says, how many of those cigars do you smoke a day? And George Burns said, 4 or 5. And Johnny's just like, what does your doctor think of that? George Burns looks right at me and he goes, my doctor's dead. That's classic George Burns. Okay. Now I know people have smoked their whole lives and they live to be, you know, 90. And I know people have never touched one with lung cancer. Okay. I know people who are the most healthy diets and exercise and they die in marathons. Okay. So we have to be careful to be extreme here. And a lot of the Tao teachings, the spiritual teachings teach balance. Okay. And moderation. So I think it's the extremists that really get themselves into the most trouble one way or the other, because the habit there is judgment. And if a person's overly judging and critical, okay, that's dangerous. That's a dangerous habit. It's much healthier to be open-minded and contemplative, which is why meditation is so valuable.
1: Oh, yeah.
0: Because you're not sitting there thinking about good and bad. Okay, you're thinking about harmony and balance. Everything's in perfect harmony when you're in perfect harmony. The world's just reflecting back what you got going on internally. So if you see things that are upsetting or disturbing and you have a tendency to get agitated, okay, your body is proving you right by what you think. So you think you're right, where other people can look at the world and go, I think it's absolutely beautiful. And it's yin and yang. It's perfect harmony and balance. So the secret to these, you know, exchanging one habit for another is number one, to identify and define it and then feel it. What does this habit feel like? When I behave this way, how do I feel? Does it make me feel guilty or ashamed? Does it make me feel angry or stressed? Or does it make me feel doubtful? Okay, if it does, that's dead weight. And if you think back to, we had a show on the map of consciousness, if it's one of those lower frequency energies, shame and guilt and grief and apathy and fear and lust and even and anger and even pride, those lower 8 frequencies, that's not healthy in the long run. That's weighing you down. So if you feel weighed down, the Buddha said this, if you feel weighed down by anything, a person, a job, a location, a relationship, anything that is weighing you down, you're the problem by what you're thinking. You need to make a change. All right, be the change. You need to just exchange whatever is weighing you down for a different thought process.
1: Yeah.
0: Because what's weighing you down is what you think. Okay, it's not the other person, it's not the situation, it's not the job or the boss. You just think that because that's ego. It's your thinking that weighs you down. Remember what Earl Nightingale said, you become what you think. So be careful what you think. And that's where the habits form. Okay, they're cobwebs at first, and then they're steel chains, so to speak, wired together at the end. And then that's even, of course, harder to break. So the 10 steps, you know, just to work through a first of the
1: Let's
0: few,
1: go.
0: You know, we identify it and define it. What exactly, and I invite the audience now to think about a habit they want to change. It could be, like you said, I'm on my cell phone too much. I don't have enough time. I'm stressed because I'm overwhelmed. Okay, then that's what we're going to look at. Okay, and then we're going to get into, what does it feel like to be overwhelmed? Oh, God, I'm losing it, you know, and I'm tempted to go to the bar. I'm tempted to do something abusive to my body. It affects my relationships with people. It's just, I know it's not healthy. Okay. So you've identified it, you've defined it, and you felt it. Here's the other thing I want to say that's very important, and it goes back to the whole Zen teaching. If it's a feeling that's weighing you down, do not resist it. That's like, wait a minute, what? You're trying to resist that drink? You're trying to resist that anger or that guilt? Yeah, that's exactly what I'm saying, because anything you resist, you make stronger. You're feeding it by giving your attention to it. You're locking the front door. The Zen teaching is let it in the front door and let it out the back door, but don't invite it for tea. Don't harbor it. Byron Katie used to say, thoughts are like birds landing, you know, in a tree. Don't let them nest there, your tree, your brain, if it's not healthy. They're going to come and go, and you have the power to dismiss anything that's
1: absolutely
0: not working for you. Don't let them nest in your tree. So we identify it, we process it, so to speak, and we feel it. What does it feel like? What does it feel like before I do this? What does it feel like when I do this? What does it feel like after I do it? And I've talked about your EGS, your emotional guidance system, and we all have one. And our emotional guidance system is teaching us something. And so if we feel angry, if we feel depressed, if we feel guilty, if we feel doubtful, whatever it is we're feeling, our emotional guidance system is telling us you're off course. You're off course because you're born to feel joyful. You're born in peace. You're born to be joyful. It's the essence of the world. Trees don't try to grow tall. Flowers don't try to bloom. They do because that's their essence. They're supposed to. We're the same way. But from an very early age, we start getting downloaded with all kinds of things and labels. I'm a this or I'm a that. And so when you say I'm an addict, okay, that's a program. Yeah, I'm an addict. But what you might be thinking is I'm an addict of something bad that I'm trying to beat. Why don't you just say I'm an addict for something great?
1: Exactly.
0: It's an exchange. So, I mean, we are creatures of habit, and highly successful people have highly successful habits, whether it's physical. And so I invite the audience to think about this. Think about different outputs in your life, different Y factors. Y is a function of X. So let's think about physical. Is there a habit you want to change physically? How about mental? Is there a habit you want to change mentally? Highly effective people are totally into self-help, lifelong learning, reading books, listening to podcasts like this. They're not listening to a bunch of junk. Okay, they're getting sharper over the years, not declining, if you will. So, you know, mental, emotional. What am I feeling emotionally stressed? Okay. How about relationships? How do I feel in certain relationships?

0: Why? Ask why. That's an analysis. It's the fourth step. Why do I do this? Why do I feel this way? Why am I programmed this way? All right. And remember something, the subconscious mind is a million times more powerful than the conscious mind in terms of processing data. It's like 40 million bits of data per second to 1 million bits of data per second. So here's another thing. If I say to myself consciously, which is the will, I will change this habit. And if the subconscious programming is saying, no, you won't. No, you won't. You've tried that 10 times. That's not going to work. Guess what? You're just going to keep replaying the past because the subconscious is all programmed by the past. And it can only be in the now. The subconscious mind doesn't have creative capacity. It can't be thinking about tomorrow or the next day. And it can't be thinking about something that happened 10 years ago, although that's downloaded into it. The subconscious mind is driving the car while your conscious mind is thinking about who knows what. Because the other thing is the conscious mind can only think of one thing at a time. You cannot hear two conversations at once. You know, if you're in a room with people and there's multiple conversations, it's one or the other. You cannot hear both. You can only think consciously about one. It cannot multitask. Let me put it that way.
1: Mm-hmm.
0: So while we're thinking about whatever we're thinking, by the way, the conscious mind is not present very often, which is why meditation is so important. The conscious mind is thinking about tomorrow or last week. And I like the metaphor, if you will, of a golfer. If you're ready to hit the ball and you're thinking about, geez, I really screwed up on the last hole, or you're thinking about, you know, there's a water up there, and what if I'm going to hit it in the water? You probably will. Okay, you become what you think. So a real skilled golfer is very present. They've let go of whatever's behind them. They're focused on putting the ball in that hole out there. It's the same thing, I'm sure, in ping pong. You have to be present and let go of the past. So these are the beginning steps. And if I'm not playing well, so to speak, and it doesn't feel good to lose, and I ask myself, why am I losing? Okay. And we get to root cause, those X factors. So if I change my diet and I eliminate a lot of sugar in my diet, okay, and I supplement my food with certain supplements targeted at my liver. By the way, the liver is critical here because if you've heard the word livid, well, that
1: yes,
0: comes from
1: exactly.
0: Liver.
1: Yes, exactly.
0: If the liver is out of balance, you're either depressed or you're angry, because depression is anger turned internally. So if you have a tendency to feel depressed or tendency to feel angry, it's because your liver's probably out of balance. And there are all kinds of very healthy things you can do for your liver. Things
1: yeah.
0: like milk thistle, right? And things like, you know, even lemon water, just very targeted things.
1: Yep.
0: NAC is
1: great.
0: Key for the liver.
1: Yeah.
0: So you learn these things and you make an adjustment on the inputs to get a better output. It's science. It's physics. You know, Albert Einstein said, this is not philosophy. This is physics.
1: Yeah.
0: You know? It's cause and effect relationship. So now we start to visualize a change. What is this new habit? What does this exchange look like? What does this new habit look like? Here's one. I'm going to start eating dinner a little earlier and going for a walk after dinner without listening to some nonsense. Maybe it's calm music. Maybe it's a productive podcast. Maybe it's nothing at all.
1: Yeah.
0: I'm going to listen to the birds singing, things like that. But I'm going to make that a new routine. Okay? I'm just going to give myself a break. I'm going to eat something more nutritious. I'm going to eliminate something from my diet that's unhealthy. I'm going to walk or do some form of exercise, and ideally we walk after a meal at night. That's one of the best times, or early morning.
1: Yep.
0: You can combine walking with meditation. I'm going to do a walking meditation. I'm not going to walk with my earbuds in and you know, listening to some nonsense. A habit could be as simple as I'm going to turn off the news. I turned off the news like 30 years ago, Dr. Pat.
1: You and me both.
0: Bomb. It was bombarding me with negativity and worry and stress and, oh my gosh, there's things going on the other side of the planet. Here's an exercise.

0: exercise for everybody. Write down all the things you can control. Write down all of the things you cannot control. And let go of all the things you cannot control. Stop even thinking about them. Think about what you can control and control the controllables. So, and by the way, what you can control is a very short list. What you cannot control goes on for infinity.
1: Yeah, it does. It
0: right?
1: does.
0: And so if I'm root cause analysis, if I'm stressing out a lot and I'm stressing out about things I have no control over, the only one you're hurting is you, because you can't do anything for what's outside your control. Maybe you can pray. That might help. But you cannot, if you're putting all your attention on things you can't control, and meanwhile you're not attending to what you can control, what's within your grasp, and with things you can do, you don't have your priorities straight. So that's another factor here. So let's examine our priorities, okay? Stephen Covey, in the best-selling book, The 7 Habits of Highly Successful People, one of those 7 habits was put first things first.
1: Yeah.
0: Another one was start with the end in mind. That's the visualized thing. What is it I want
1: Perfect.
0: To experience in life in terms of lifestyle, health, wellness, fitness, financial, relationships? I want the ideal life. And then we identify anything that's obstructing that or tripping us up. It's just, I'm spending too much time doing things that are taking me in the wrong direction. So what can I do to do that? And this is, Dr. Pat, this is what I learned many, many, many years ago, decades ago. And it's changed my life entirely. I live an ideal life right now. I really do. And it's because of the consistency, if you will, of the habits. All right. So, next, what we do, and you've heard me talk about FMEA, failure mode and effect analysis. So the next step is we've got a vision of what our ideal is.
1: Yes.
0: But now we have direction, and we have identified conflicts. So the story I've been telling myself needs to change. The new story is I'm on my way to this ideal lifestyle. I'm on my way. Because we have unlimited capacity. I'm on my way. So now, what's the risk? What could I trip over? What could I get in trouble with? Now, by the way, as we ascend consciously, like on the map of consciousness, we will leave relationships behind.
1: Exactly.
0: John,
1: to your point, listen to this here. In 2001, I got the idea. It was called the Transformation Network. I grabbed the domain. I didn't know anything about the domain. You know, Bob Parson had just started to GoDaddy, and I went in and I got like this domain and that domain and crust busting, and I got them. I saw it on a windshield of my car riding over the I-90. What's in place today is what I saw, and what is to be in place 5 years from now. But the risk part, we don't talk about enough. And I really want you to talk about this, because I walked away from what everybody else thought I should be doing. My partner, what? I did not get in a relationship with a doctor so that you could do what? Buy airtime, start positive talk, but I didn't do a good job of assessing that risk. Not that I would have changed that. But what happens with that is sometimes it's like you said, there was a risk that I would lose friends, that I would lose colleagues. My friend, Claudia, White Sands Consulting, she's like, you're not going to do these federal contracts with me anymore? I said, no, I'm not.
0: Mm-hmm.
1: We're still friends, but we don't work together. But talk about the risk, because I think what happens sometimes, and walk us through this, is I never saw this as a risk. This. I never saw. The vision was clear. It was in my heart. I felt it. I knew what to do in the moment, year after year after year, until 2009 and the worst economic downturn, and the universe gave me an opportunity to partner with Rhode Island and launch the network in a way I hadn't figured out how to do. But this idea of assess the risk, talk about that, because I believe sometimes that we assess the risk and our failure radar goes on, right? or other people's opinion is seen as I'm going to lose all my friends and colleagues. Okay. Can you talk a little bit more about that? Because the next step is be the change.
0: Mm-hmm.
1: Right. But I don't know how you become the change if you're dragging three metal coffins wrapped and chained around you with you.
0: Well, that's right. And, you know, I wrote a book called Beyond Doubt. If you're living with doubt, you're not going to be the change. You're not going to be the change if you're full of doubt, because being the change involves making change, right? And so risk analysis, again, this is a tool I use with corporate clients all the time, is if we're going to make a change, we're going to assess the risk of making it, and we're going to analyze the risk of not making it. And guess what? More often than not, by far more often than not, the risk of staying the same is much greater than the risk of making the change. So what is the risk of staying in a lousy relationship versus making a change? Well, you might end up spending the rest of your life in doom and gloom and, you know, and missing a much greater lifestyle. What is the risk of staying in a job that's just draining you and dead end? What is the risk of living where you live when you don't like it? Okay. Anything weighing you down, if you assess the risk of staying there, is going to feed you with regret. It's quite possibly could make you ill and ultimately kill you. Or you say, you know what? I've evaluated the risk, and here are the things I need to be aware of. And then in an FMEA, a failure mode and effect analysis, we call them countermeasures. What are some things I can do along the way and right now to navigate through that risk, to mitigate that risk? What can I do? And maybe it's taking baby steps. You know, I'm not going to lose 40 pounds overnight. So, okay. Again, you know, I've been through a number of relationships where the more I have ascended, so to speak, on the map of consciousness, the more aware I've become, the more empathetic and compassionate and loving and forgiving. I don't worry about anything. Honestly, I simply don't. I've let go of the idea that I need to worry about anything. And so the only thing I can control is my own mind. And if I start worrying about something I can't control, I drop it. I delete it. So and when we do that, our immune system becomes stronger. You know, we're reducing the stress hormones, the cortisol. We're reducing the adrenaline, the hormones, the fight or flight type of hormones. And when we do that, the body becomes healthier. We just become more relaxed. We become more friendly and easy to get along with. But people who are negative don't like that. And so you start to realize a lot of people who you've been hanging out with and commiserating with about God knows what, the news, the economy, they don't like you anymore. So that's one risk you have to think about is do I stay with that frequency of energy, or do I let it go and move on? I think risk analysis is key, because we don't want to be foolish.
1: No.
0: And so to take the time to just evaluate that risk. And then the next step is like you said, be the change. The Nike thing, just do it. Just get started. All right. You know, you walk 1,000 miles beginning with one step. It's an old, you know, Zen teaching. So take the step, you know, and I like to say hit the delete button on certain things. It's a lot of times it's easier to let go of something than start something new. So you could go through, you know, your closet, so to speak, and just start to get rid of stuff. But what am I holding on to this for? It's the same thing in the mind. I could go through wherever I live and just start deleting things. There's a tool I teach in business called the 5 S's. Actually, 5 Japanese words that have been loosely translated into 5 English words. So the first one is sairi, and it means sort. So when we go into an office, you could do this in your laptop. You could do this in your closet or your refrigerator. You sort out what do you really need and what don't you need. And it's huge. A lot of times we're just carrying on to things we don't need. You could almost do the same thing in your mind. What do I really need to be thinking about? What is all the noise that I could get rid of? The second one, seitan, it means store, okay, or put it in its right place. So if you think about your kitchen, you sort out where do you want your forks and your knives and your spoons and your pots and your pans and your dishes, and you store them in a place so you don't have to look for them all the time. You know right where they are. In business, it's part of workplace organization. And then there's another S, CISO. And CISO is essentially shine or sweep, make it clean. So if I always think about like an operating room, if you know you're in the operating room and the surgeon's working on you, okay, everything's right where it needs to be, okay, you don't have a whole bunch of junk in there you don't need, and it's all clean and ready to be used. So it's precise. It's workplace organization. This is a great habit, by the way. If your house is a mess, your car is a mess, your office is a mess, you might want to just start cleaning things up, because if it's a mess, it's a reflection of you being a mess.
1: Yep.
0: All right. And it's okay if you're okay with that, fine. So, you know, now we make sure everything's clean. The next S, Saketsu, is it means to standardize, okay, to make sure everything is always in its right place. And when you think about a fast food chain, a McDonald's or something like that, across the whole country, they're all the same. So it's easier to train people. I mean, Southwest Airlines, when Herb Kelleher started the airline, had one kind of airplane, the 737. It was so standardized and so simple. It was easier for, in terms of spare parts, maintenance, training, everything, piloting. And it became wealthier than the top four airlines in the world, believe it or not, in market share, through that focus and that simplicity. And then the last S essentially is sustain. Okay, and so we have to make sure we sustain these changes. And that's actually the last S, or that's the last of the 10 steps, is sustaining it, maintaining and sustaining the gain. And so and kind of locking it in, if you will. So I encourage people to think about one habit that they want to change. So you identify it and you define it. Step one, you feel it. You don't resist it. You it's almost like you have a conversation with it. Like, what is this telling me? What kind of programming am I running on? It's subconscious, so it's not obvious. It's buried deep in the mind. So, okay, all right. I'm feeling it, and I don't like the way it feels, and I think I believe I will like the way it feels. If I change it, I got to tell you, Dr. Pat, there are days I don't feel like going to the gym or I don't feel like working out. But I'll ask myself, how will I feel after I do? And I'll feel pretty good. I'll feel proud of myself. I'll feel healthier. So, you know, that's part of the draw. Okay. I might not really feel like doing something right now, cleaning the house or doing, you know, paying my bills or whatever, but I will feel good when it's over. And so that's the power, again, the power of the mind. You know,
1: that's
0: so we
1: really
0: feel
1: critical,
0: it.
1: That part you just mentioned. I want to stay with it for one more minute, because right there is a game changer for a lot of people that can't sort of get the other things in line. That feeling. Now, look, people hear me talk about my excitement to go up and play the table tennis. But I got to tell you, John, that some days after working 12 hours so far today, where I'm thinking, oh my gosh, I got to get my right clothes out. I got to put on my sneakers, my bat. Did I clean my, I mean, that's that line. And then I hit the button that you just said. And my button is every time I go to play, everything about my demeanor changes when I come back from playing. It may take me an hour to get there in traffic on Route 22. Am I looking forward to that? Well, I turn on the radio. But that point you just mentioned, imagine how you'll feel, right?
0: Yeah.
1: I joined the gym. I haven't gone every day, but I have gone. But why haven't I gone? Because I forgot what you just told us here today. I forgot. How do I feel after?
0: And that leads to another important habit that people should consider is, do I have a tendency to beat myself up? You know, so okay, so I missed the day going to the gym. You know, how long am I going to carry that feeling with me? Let it go. You know what? So you didn't go. Accept the fact that that's okay.
1: Yep.
0: All right, it didn't happen. So the more you think about it being wrong, it's just creating more conflict in your own mind. It's over. Let it go. Go tomorrow.
1: I like that.
0: just lighten up. And so we want to, you know, identify it. We want to feel it. And if we feel guilty about certain things, if we feel ashamed, we feel stressed, okay, then we want to measure it. How often do we feel that way? Is it daily? Is it hourly? Is it something that's really chronic? Okay, then that's pretty significant in terms of priorities. So, all right, now let's analyze it. So, step four is, you know, let's find out why you're behaving that way, and what programming you're running on. Let's really drill down to the program that you might need to delete. You know, I've said this before on the show. I grew up with a "I'm not worthy" program. Said it every week in church. I'm not worthy. I believe it or not, I was born on Friday the 13th, and with a name like Murphy, as in Murphy's Law, I thought all kinds of things were going to go wrong, and I was very accident prone as a kid, so I had this programming that I'm doomed. You know what? I keep hurting myself. I'm not worthy of success. I'm not worthy of wealth and an ideal lifestyle. And until I uncovered that program and the habits that were coming from that one single program and delete that program, who knows where I'd be today, if even alive. So that's the power of the analysis and getting down to that, you know, that mm-hmm. root cause. So we ask why. That's the step four. And then step five is we visualize the change. You know, we become what we dwell on. We become what we think, Earl Nightingale. So what is it? What am I aiming for? Okay, what am I aiming for? And we want to be real specific, okay? If it's physical, it's an ideal, it's a target weight. It's an energy. It's a look, okay? It's body language. I'm light, I'm fresh. But when I walk into the room, people are attracted to me because of my energy. Not just the physical body, but there's just something, there's a essence, a light about, an aura, if you will, about this person. I want that. Okay. That's my vision. And in terms of vision, I don't want to worry about, my finances. I want to be in loving, kind relationships. I don't want to be, you know, commiserating over all the things that are wrong in the world. So we want to be real clear on the vision. And I always suggest that people think about it in several ways: physical, mental, emotional. I want to feel at ease and at peace, loving and kind and compassionate. I don't want to feel stress. Okay, so emotional, financial. I want to be independent, financially independent. I don't want to worry about bills and pays and payments and you know, things like that. That's all part of the vision. Professional. I want to be in a job that I just love. I don't even want to think of it as work. I want to think of it as play. I can't wait to get to work to do my thing because it's purposeful and I'm meant to do it. I'm aligned with flow. I'm not chasing a paycheck. The pay's chasing me. All right? Because I'm living with a purpose. And my purpose is to give away the gifts I've been given. So that's all part of this, is what have I been given to give away? And when giving away is a good feeling, and it's a great habit, okay? Giving versus getting is a great habit to form. So things like, and then social relationships and also spiritual. What do you seek spiritually in terms of inner peace and connection, you know, the non-physical, if you will? So that's the visualization. And then we do our risk analysis. All right. So what are the risks of pursuing this vision? What might I stumble upon or have to get over? The next step then is be the change. Step up. Take the risk. Demonstrate it. You know, if you want peace in your life, demonstrate peace. Be peaceful. Don't wait for the rest of the world to be at peace for you to be at peace. It's not how it works, because you're disempowering yourself by thinking that, you know, I can't be at peace if the rest of the world isn't at peace. It's just the opposite. The world can't be at peace if you're not. And when you start to find your own inner peace by letting go of the distractions and the false self, if you will, the ego attachments, and you just start waking up every day in bliss, pure peace, you bring more of that into your life. That's law of attraction. So now, once we be the change, the next, this eighth step is feel the change. Embed it in your heart. So you're programming your thinking and your beliefs, but your thinking and your beliefs influence your heart and that magnetic, electromagnetic pull that we attract like energy to. So like energy attracts to like energy. Now our heart coherence is higher, and peace attracts peace. Joy attracts joy. Love attracts joy. Love attracts love. Meanwhile, misery loves company. So let's hit the delete button on the misery stuff, and let's pull in exactly what it is we want. And then once we start to really feel what this is like, and beginning in our mind, and it's going to feel great if I work out. It's going to feel great if I stop doing something that's destructive. It's going to feel great if I smile more and people are more friendly with me. And so the step nine then is to give appreciation. So appreciation and gratitude are two very high frequencies on the map of consciousness, very high. So when I wake up every day thankful for who I am and what I am and the opportunities I have and the skills and the talents and the gifts I've been given, and I'm thankful even for the problems I have, because there are opportunities for me to learn, to grow, to apply myself. What would we do if we didn't have any problems? Everybody's got problems to solve. So you can either look at it negatively, like, or you could say, this is interesting, because there's always a solution to every problem. In fact, there's more than one. And there's no such thing as a problem that's negative. Every problem is an opportunity in disguise. So think about it that way. That's a shift in mindset. So now, instead of resisting problems and locking the front door, I'm letting these problems come in, and I'm pulling people together to help me solve them. And I feel good when I'm past it. You know, that's what the business I'm in, quite honestly, is creative problem solving. So companies call me in, they've got problems, I help them identify root cause, and we solve them, and everybody feels good about that. That's purposeful, all right? And then, of course, the last step, the ninth step is to feel that gratitude and appreciation, okay? Like you, I'm sure, Dr. Pat, you feel really grateful and appreciative that you've kicked certain habits.
1: Yeah.
0: And you're living a whole different lifestyle.
1: Yeah.
0: So we want to embed the new habit with gratitude and appreciation and feeling good about ourselves and recognizing the power we have to actually make change. Okay. We are incredibly powerful beings if we take control of our minds rather than let our minds control us. We've certainly spent time on that. And then that last step is really just, how am I going to sustain the gain, maintain and sustain the gain? And we can do that in simple ways. In business, we do it with measurement, okay, and certain governance, if you will. So at an individual level, I'm going to hit the gym 3 times a week. Now, there'll be some variation from time to time. I'm going to follow through on my commitments, write them down. Okay. Some people even say, I'm going to get a friend or a family member or a coach, somebody to keep me accountable and, somebody to hold me accountable. And then, I'm going to relish the improvements I'm making in my life. So, I mean, Dr. Pat, this is what I did 38 years ago when I started my practice, is I started to develop very good habits, everything from reading and learning and attending conferences and listening to wise people, to taking risks, to just doing it, to improvising and pivoting and adapting mm-hmm. along the way, to the point where every day I feel very grateful for what I'm doing and where I am. Even right here, being with you on the Change Mastery Show.
1: Yeah. John, thank you so much for today. For people listening, it is what you heard today is an action plan to turn your hope into the life you want. John, how do people find out more about you? Let's make sure we're giving people information.
0: Yeah, well, I invite people to go to my brand new website. It's just been completely redone. It's johnjmurphy.org. And then you can get a free download ebook on root cause analysis, which is invaluable to get down to the real root causes of the undesirable habits and things in your life. Get down to the root cause, and that's where the action is. So you can go there. Certainly go to my John J. Murphy author YouTube channel. And John J. Murphy, author, on Facebook. And on LinkedIn, definitely, I hang out on LinkedIn a lot. John J. Murphy Mystic on LinkedIn. Easy to reach. My contact information's on my website. And definitely, and go to the YouTube channel, because I've got over 300 videos, recordings of this show on my channel. So if you like what you heard, share it. And take a look at some of the other shows that Dr. Pat and I have done together.
1: Absolutely. And thank you for today, because the ending of this show, I'm going to follow those steps. I've already identified three things right now that I know that I will do differently, because I can control those things.
0: Here's one more quick thing, Dr. Pat, for the audience. A quick exercise. Just go ahead and fold your arms like you normally do.
1: All right.
0: Now try doing it the other way. Look at what hand is on top.
1: Yeah.
0: And then you try doing it the other way. And a lot of people like, you know, wait a minute. But it's an example of how habits can die hard, but you can do it.
1: Oh, I love it. I love it. I had to think about doing that, John. Thank you for that. Thank you all for tuning us in, turning us on. Thank you, Emily. We'll see y'all next time.
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2: 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We have a tosser. Hey, tosser. You know it's wrong. You may think it doesn't matter, but every bit of litter gets noticed. Don't be a tosser. Put it in the bin. 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

The upholstery is brown, the dashboard's genuine leather. 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Two bright side lights winking and blinking.

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you very much. That might be the emotion to be working. Yeah, give the Reggie and Chris and Dan, Eric, Ron, and Terry a big hand for me. Thank you. You must have

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1: 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We hope to see you there.

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0: This siren is part of the new bushfire alert levels. You may hear it over the radio if a bushfire is in your area. May? Because some fires will move so fast they can be on top of you before there is time to give any warning at all. Listen for a siren, but don't wait for one. If you do nothing until a bushfire is on top of you, you may die. Prepare, act, survive. Authorised by the New South Wales Government, Sydney.
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0: story you're about to witness is true. It actually happened. Only the names have been changed to make it funny.
1: Sitting at home last Sunday morning, me mate Boomerang said he was having a few people round for a barbie. Said he might cook a burra or two. I said, sounds great, will Wallaby there? He said, yeah, and Veggie might come too. So I said to the wife, you want to go in it? She said, I'll go with dingoes. So I said to Boomer, what will we do about Nulla? He said, Nulla bores me to tears, leave him at home. We got to the party in about two, walked straight out the kitchen to put some booze in the fridge, and you wouldn't believe it, there's Boomer's wife, Wara, sitting there trying to plait a puss. Now, I don't like to speak ill of Wara. But I was shocked. I mean, how much can a koala bear? So I grabbed a beer, flashed my wanger at her, and headed out to join the party. Pretty soon, Ayers rocks in, and things really started jumping. This Indian girl, Masu, turns up, dying to go to the toilet, but she couldn't find it. I said to me mate, Al, hey, where can Masu pee, Al? He said, she can go out back with a fella, she's probably seen a cockatoo. Well, just then, Wara comes out of the kitchen with a few drinks for everybody. Fair dinkum, you've never seen a cooler bar, mate. I grabbed a beer and said, thanks, Wara, ta. A couple of Queensland at the party, one smelling pretty strongly of aftershave. He sat down next to me, I turned to him, I said, you know, mate, you reek of stockade. It was a really hot day. Oscar felt like a swim. He said to Weenie, you want to have a dip in the Riverina? She said, I haven't got my cozzy, Oscar. Well, Bo says, come in starkers, what a lake air. Nina says, what, without so much as a thread, Bo? Ah, perish a thought. Has Yukon been in yet? Well, a few of the blokes decided to play some cricket. Boomer said, why doesn't Wombat? Yeah, and let Tenor field. And he said, I should have a bowl, but I was too out of it to play cricket, so I suggested a game of cards. I said, Eucalyptus, you want a game of Eucalyptus? He said, there's no point, mate. Dar wins every time. Well, Bill said he'd like a smoke. Nobody knew where the dope was stashed. I said, I think Marino's. But I was just spinning a bit of a yarn. Barry pulls a joint out of his pocket. Bill says, great, Barry, a reefer. What is it, mate? Oh, noose of heads, of course. He made Adelaide on me. And it was a great joint, too. Blue Mountains away and his three sisters. Well, I thought I'd roll one myself. I said, chuck us the tally-ho, Bart. He said, they're out on the lawn. Seston, can you get them for us? Bernie said, it's okay, mate. She's appled. I'll get them for you. Just then, Alice springs into action. Starts to pack Bella Bong. But you wouldn't believe it, the bong's broken. I said, Lord, ow! Hey, man! Somebody said, well, a didgeridoo. I said, maybe it'll have to. I look in the corner and there's Bass sitting there, not getting into it, not getting out of it. I said, what, is Bass straight or something? Boomer said, as a matter of fact, mate, he's a cop. I said, you're joking, mate, a cop? I'm getting out of here, let's go, Anna. She said, no way, I'm hanging around all gum leaves. Besides, I don't want to leave Jack around a party on his own. Have you seen him? I think he's trying to crack on Toowoomba. He's already tried a Mount Isa. And he'll definitely try to lead you, Australiana. Thank you, and good night!

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Over 16,500 New South Wales police are out there. And police vehicles can enforce the road rules anywhere, anytime. So if you drink and drive, speed, don't wear a seatbelt, or hold your phone while driving, you can stop it.

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2: And yes, we are off and running. Are you ready for the next 2 hours of some of the best hits from the last 50 years? Tonight.